0: about the, you know, the options we've got there too.
1: Yeah, oh, I'm not so concerned in that area. I'm still probably... The thing that just sits uneasy with me is our loose forward mix. That's the thing that sits loose forward with me. I mean, you saw that situation where Simon Parker, I got a break, I think, and it might have been in the, what, just in the start of the second half, possibly, and, or it was around the 40-minute mark. But you knew if it was, and I was talking to Stephen Harris about this, if that was Peter Lakai would have gone the whole way. Probably would have scored underneath the posts because of the athleticism, the dynamic play that he brings.
0: Exactly.
1: Yeah, I just felt that in Jacobson and Parker, two very similar players, and we've heard Dave Rennie say, look, they're just numbers on the back. We're picking three guys because they've all got different skill sets that complement each other. Well, I didn't see that in that selection.
0: No, I agree with you about Peter Lakai. I mean, he's got an electric speed of a back, yeah, and as he showed for the Hurricanes this year and in previous seasons too. And I think that's what, as you say, we're to go to our DNA and look at the players that that we produce. And I think the locking situation, we're interested to see that.

0: you know, K at six. I just thought if you're going to move him to lock, then bring in Lakai into your loose. Otherwise, keep him at six. He's been a good experiment at six. He played bloody well last week. You know, I'm not sure what Sam Darry's done wrong in terms of. I thought he's played bloody well given the opportunities he's been given. We scrummaged better. We were better, but our line out. I mean, you know, how many times, you know, on their line, and we couldn't capitalise on it. You know, South Africa got up on our face, frustrated us, and we turned it over. A very, very clunky performance from the All Blacks. Really clunky.
1: Yeah, no, I agree. Yeah, I don't know what, Sam Darry done well in the test back here. And we've got to look at, I think they're going to look at changes. I think there will be. And I hope they're the right ones.
0: I don't think they will be. I think the players for me that are under pressure, in my opinion, Cody Taylor, and that's got nothing, I think there's a place for him, but I just think 110 tests, Cody Taylor 111 now. I mean, I just like what I see every time Amua comes on. I just don't know why we can't start with these guys. I'm not saying they bring Cody Taylor on, but maybe switch it around. Why do we always have to chase a damn game?
1: Yeah, I agree. You know, and I love Cody Taylor, obviously, with what he's done with the Crusaders and the All Blacks, and he's a leader in that squad, and that doesn't change whether he starts, but they might look at that.
0: I mean,
1: he's dynamic.
0: Yeah. Leadership's great, I get it. It's an intangible, but yeah, you know, I want post-contact metres, I want pick and go, I want dynamic ball running, I want, you know, those things to me outweigh the intangibles of the leadership he brings. Hey, Graham, lovely to have you on the program. 22 minutes after 12, telephone number's 0800 150811. Look, people, am I being too harsh here? Am I being a bit of a doom and gloom merchant? The All Blacks have lost, guys, okay? You know me, I want my All Black team to win. The score didn't reflect how dominant South Africa were. We were told this All Black team was going to get better. They didn't get better. We're still crap under the high ball. We couldn't get our line out right. We still couldn't defend our line. We couldn't defend our line against the French. We couldn't defend our line properly against the Irish. It's bloody frustrating because I thought we turned a corner last week. Can we win the third test? Absolutely. Why do we start so poorly so many test matches? I've given you my thoughts on it. Is it the All Black haka? Are we too aroused? Are we overstimulated? 0800 150811 is the number.
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6: Weeks a long time in politics, it's even longer than international rugby when the top two sides in the world play each other. The scoreline between the All Blacks and South Africa in the second test, South Africa winning 33-26, didn't reflect the gap between the two sides. 4-3, some people will say, in favour of the All Blacks. That's not how you measure or win a game. It ultimately comes down to the tally of points. Just when I thought we'd turned a corner last week, we reverted back to type. We're still awful under the high ball. We still can't defend our own line. And we turned set piece over at line out time when we had the South Africans under pressure. Head scratching decision to start Simon Parker and move Tupu Vai to lock. We had a clear game plan that has been communicated by Dave Rennie that we want to play with pace. We want to play with tempo. We want to play to our DNA. But we got spooked off our scrum going.

0: coaches. I'm not in that space at all. But we're here to criticise and critique a loss. We can sit there and say, what were the positives? I thought Leroy Carter was excellent. But are there positives when you lose and you're the All Blacks? I'm not sure there are. We'll take a break. I'll come, a heap of texts that have come in, guys, and I do appreciate thousands of texts that have come. I've got Mikey there. There is a spare line first time today if you do want to get through. 0800 150811 is the number.
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0: Okay, hi Watto, what an ugly game. We try to play rugby and they play thugby. South Africa, a poor advertisement for the game. Yeah, but they win, don't they? Hey Mark, I noticed that we seem to receive the kickoff at the start of the game more often than not, and that seems to set the tone a lot of the time.

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11: Okay, South African correspondent John O'Connor on the program after 1 o'clock. Get a South African perspective on things. And Duncan Garner, well-known broadcaster, will join us on the program around about 1:30 to talk a little bit of College First 15 rugby as well. We might also catch up with regular correspondent Steve Harris. He is up in Whangarei. He is a Northland man through and through. Of course, they've got their first challenge with the Ranfurly Shield taking on Tasman. That is set to go 5 o'clock this afternoon. Bit of a sellout, I understand, up there as well. So that should be a wonderful atmosphere. Well, plenty more rugby to come. Some more texts that have come in. 4-3. We've got them for skill, but too many penalties that brought them into the red zone and enabled them to barge their way over or kick a penalty. G'day, Watto and team. Read the high balls. I noticed South Africa negated our defensive strategy by pulling the kicks back 10 metres or so into no man's land. Very smart. Re-New Zealand attack. I wish when we run these backdoor wrap plays that someone would just go slightly against the grain. The front door option is on. Love your work, lads. Have a great day. That comes from Jimmy. Jimmy, you are a very beautiful, highly intelligent man. One more text to read out. We'll read the rest out between 1 and 2. Mike Blair has been a bit of a revelation with our attack. We are far more potent now. Perhaps we need a European or South African forward coach. Cheers, Paul. Don't go away, folks.
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0: 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One code that unites the nation. 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

Khaleesi coming round the corner. Sia Khaleesi. Reinach looking away again. Creel stepping through. Creel scores. What a start for the Springboks in Cape Town. I love quick hands for the All Blacks down the right wing side. Will Jordan staying on his feet. Beautiful balance. Jordan back on the inside for Cam Royguard. Calling for it. Dear Linde. Damien Dear Linde. He reaches.

0: are as good as you? We'll take a break. I'm going to take three deep breaths. Tied in, tied out. Duncan Garner up next. We're going to change it up. We can title choose 15 rugby.
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6: Okay, we're going to change it up. I'm going to take three deep breaths and just calm down. One, two, three. One of New Zealand's finest broadcasters now joins us on the program. No, you've got him? Oh, we haven't got him yet. We're about to get him. We're just waiting. Answer your phone. Probably expecting me to call him. Trying to get Duncan Garner on the program. Talk a bit of College First 15 rugby. Did I give you the right number? Pretty sure I gave you the right number. Let me have a quick look here, boys. Did I give you the right number? I messaged him this morning. Yep, I think we got the right number. Yeah, we'll try him back. I did say 1:30. It is 1:30. I'll read some more texts. Hi, Watto. I just as fired up as you. Did you notice that for about 50 minutes, Angus Gardner was constantly chatting? I know, he kept telling the South Africans, roll away, just penalise them, mate. Oh, but we don't want to hear that, eh? South Africans, oh, no, Angus Gardner apparently was in our pocket. Gardner was constantly chatting the whole time. The TMO was in his ear full of noise. Then all of a sudden, either Gardner got tired, the audio cut off, and the TMO said, enough. It's like once the game was iced, they went quiet. Mark, how bloody dare any caller like we just heard to call a country an illegitimate nation? Oh, look, yeah, John, I'm not going to get caught up in that stuff, mate. If that's, yeah, don't read into it, mate. It's just, yeah, forget it, John. Forget it, mate. Put a complaint under broadcasting standards if you really think it was something that upsets you, mate. Okay, right, one of New Zealand's finest broadcasters, a man who is an old boy of Westlake Boys High School, these days heavily involved with Mount Albert Grammar School, but he regularly is around the Auckland First 15 scene, and I bumped to him yesterday at the Blues final between Westlake Boys High School and Kelston. One hell of a game, ended up 40 points to all, and went to a countback who scored the first try, and it's Westlake who will represent the Blues region at the top four starting this week to determine who will be the New Zealand secondary schools rugby champions.

0: these councils all have immense money. We're not talking much, right? You wouldn't need to put much in, but you put something in to host it. They do it with the rugby league. Rugby league is oversubscribed on this stuff.
1: Now, I want to ask you this, Duncan, because obviously I've been very lucky to watch a lot of the games for First 15 for Westlake this year, and I've gone along and seen a few Mags games, and they're sort of the 1A, and obviously Westlake's a very... sorry, we've just lost Duncan, have we? Okay, look, I'll take a break, and then we'll come back, we'll get Duncan back up, and we'll continue the discussion. It is 20 minutes away from 2.
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3: This makes sense why the Broncos conceded 30 points and a half for football. 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
1: Just having technical issues with trying to get Duncan Garner back, just talking about a college first 15 rugby. So I'll just read a few texts. Calm down, Watto. Springboks were better than this time. Better at the breakdown, better in the lineouts, better handling. We have a lot of improvement to make in those

0: they keep doing their job, then we pull it back and we do it the moment they're not productive in our opinion anymore.
1: So there you go. Look, 5 minutes away from 2 o'clock is pretty much the end of the rugby run. We're still going to continue a little bit, though. We are going to talk a little bit of Heartland Rugby around about 2:30. Stephen Harris will join us on the program too. He's heading up to Whangarei for the Ranfurly Shield game this afternoon. The Taniwha take on Tasman. First Ranfurly Shield challenge for them in, what, 40, was it, since 1978? So we're talking a serious period of time. But thanks for the texts that have come in too. Do appreciate it. Some good stuff this afternoon. But yeah, God bless the damn All Blacks. And let's hope we win the third test, Dave. It'd be nothing worse than losing that bloody test. Seriously. Can we just keep the damn referees out of it? Never heard a South African complain about some of the decisions in that Rugby World Cup final, mate. They're all bloody angels. They're saints, man. They do it better than everybody else. It's all hail the South Africans. Taking rugby to another level. Their eight-man game.
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0: pre-show between 3 and 4, and then we'll bring you live commentary from 4 o'clock of the Warriors taking on the Newcastle Knights. Jet Cleary making his debut. What a wonderful moment for the Cleary family, and really nice to keep that connection between the Cleary family and that Warriors club, and there's a real connection, whatever he does going forward.
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0: All right, folks, let's talk the real game. Let's talk quintessential New Zealand, eh? The heart and soul of the game, the Heartland Rugby Championship. And joining us on the program, fine commentator, passionate man when it comes to all things rugby, and that is Donnie Bell. Now, Donnie yesterday, believe it or not, drove 6 hours, okay, from Christchurch across to the West Coast to commentate the West Coast Thames Valley game, the Swamp Foxes. Donnie, in a very platonic

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15: Oh, you got to love the velvet voice of Kieran Bingham, don't you? The corporate voice of the station. No, he's a good man, Kieran, mate. Hell of a broadcaster. Good man. As is Braden Harrison, our producer extraordinaire. Football yesterday ended up winning 2-0. They did. They're going well. Second on the table. They're still in the hunt. They're still in the fight. What I love about Braden, he was honest enough to say, mate, I was good for 80 minutes. Wasn't so good for the last 10 minutes. I was like, it's only because he put everything into the first 80 minutes that he sort of waned a little bit. But it's great that you can identify that, mate. No one does it easy, Braden. You'll learn that in football, my friend.
16: Yeah, well, that was also my last game of the season, so it doesn't really matter. yeah, going away next week, so, yeah.
15: All right. Okay. Cliff, good afternoon. Welcome.
17: Yeah, afternoon, Mark. Yeah, look, just talking about the rugby, I think, you know, when you start a test match, you've got to be 100%.

0: by Justin Rose. Adam Scott played beautifully today. What a fine-looking golfer to watch. Beautiful big swing, lovely arc. And I'm looking forward to the morning, and hopefully one of the European boys or Scott would win. Here's hoping.
1: Yeah, well, I tell you what, again, very good. Another good round, or well, not a pretty good round there from Ryan Fox. Of what's he at 204, shot a round of 70 today. Look, yeah, it's just going back to the rugby, I think that scoreline flattered the All Blacks a bit. I think the South Africans were dominant. It's frustrating though, because we know what they're going to do. They're a very one-dimensional side, but very, very effective at being one-dimensional. Their game plan doesn't require a deep analysis once you've done the initial analysis. It's just different body types, different way of doing things. Yeah, and we're going to have to make some serious adjustments. And yeah, Cody Taylor, do they have the ability to make the change there? I don't think they do. But I think the great coaches would make the change. And I think you just swat around, you start a Safaromua and you bring Cody Taylor off the bench. I don't think it's that difficult. I'm not saying get rid of Cody Taylor completely. I just think you go the other way. And if a Safaromua is effective, you just keep him on as long as you can keep him on. Don't go on with any sort of preordained, oh, we'll give him 60 minutes and pull him off like too many coaches do. Hey, Cliff, always lovely to hear from you, mate. Beautiful part of the country where you are from, my good man. Right, what have we got left there, Braden? We've got around, 27, 28 seconds. All right, so hey, you're away next week for 3 weeks, and then which is thoroughly deserved. And so how many games have your football team got left?
2: Just the one. Just the one. So I'm missing one last game of the season. So probably going to finish second. And yeah, I'm going away for a few weeks, going up to Vancouver, going to Seattle, and finishing off in LA before coming back. So yeah, we'll be obviously following Warriors, following All Blacks as much as I can when I'm over there, but also going to soak in a bit of American sport as well. Yeah. And yeah, should be a good time.
1: All right. Okay. It is 4.5 minutes away from 3 o'clock. We, coming up next, have a rugby league show for you. And that is between 3 and 4. And then we'll bring you live coverage of the Warriors taking on the Newcastle Knights from Mount Smart Stadium. It has been a privilege and a pleasure having your company. We'll do it all again next week. God bless the All Blacks. Just get your shit together, though. Please. Okay? I just can't deal with the South Africans if we lose this one. I just can't, mate. But if we lose, if they lose, it'll be the referees' fault. It's always the referees in South Africa.
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0: They're on the halfway line now, the Wahine, with 2 minutes to play Dragons ball. 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This could be very concerning. We'll update you on the score and the result of the Warriors Wahine when we come back on the other side of this break. The pre-show is brought to you by our friends at PGG Rights and Turf, your trusted New Zealand turf grass specialists.
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0: Yeah, the pre-show brought to you by PGG Rights and Turf, your trusted New Zealand turf grass specialist. Sammy Ackerman and Blake Stothart here with you as both the Warriors and the Knights have run out for their warm-up. Just

0: Yeah, Warriors under 48, and the total points under 48 and a half. I think it's going to be a nice close game. If you're looking at that, the try scoring bet that I have every week is, will there be a try scored in the first 8 minutes? $2.15 says no. I'm thinking no try in the first 8 minutes today.
1: Really?
0: Even though the Knights, they do score tries early, I'll give them that. But I think the way the Warriors will like to play will be nice and straightforward early, and then they can expand it after the 15, 20 minutes.
1: So if you're picking it to be no try, it's what? It pays what?
0: $2.15, I believe.
1: And what if you think it's yes? What do you think, there is a try in the first half? Because I tell you what, I look at those lineups, I reckon there is. I reckon we've got makeshift or rookie players in some key positions. Jet Cleary has never made a first grade tackle in his life. And you know that the biggest of the biggest men will be coming his way, right? So
0: $1.62 to find out in the first 8 minutes.
1: I don't mind that. I don't mind it. We'll see which one of us comes out on top.
0: That's the beauty of the sport. You always get the answer, and that's what I love about this game.
1: No matter what you do, make sure you are betting responsibly. 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Not long now to a kickoff. 10 minutes away from kickoff. We'll take a break and we come back on the other side. It'll be Blake Aceford jumping in as we count down to kickoff. That's the end of the pre-show. Blake Stothart, always appreciate your time, mate. Go well, enjoy the game.
0: Thanks, Sammy. All the best with the call, mate, right behind you.
1: Cannot wait. Can the Warriors retake top spot? Can they lock in a top two finish? And will we look forward to seeing another Cleary have success in a Warriors jersey? Find that out on the other side of the break.
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7: Welcome to Warriors Live as we count down to kickoff here at Go Media Stadium for the Warriors versus the Knights in round 26 of the 2026 NRL Premiership. It is a huge contest in the context of both these team seasons, and some huge moments could lay ahead of us. Sammy Ackman here with your play-by-play. Sammy Hewitt can't make it today, so next man up mentality, just like at the Waz here for Sport Nation. Join, as always, expert comments here in the commentary train brought to you by Chemist Warehouse with Blake Ashford. Ash, this is a huge clash that got even more enticing with the team announcements over the last 24 hours.
8: Yeah, I mean, there's a lot of results that have gone in the Warriors' favour. There's also the team announcements and a Sunday afternoon game. How often does this happen at Go Media Stadium? So it is definitely packed in. They've even opened the hill up. And like you said, mate, yeah, you might be next man up, but if you perform just half as good as what the next man up that has played in that Warriors Sevens jersey, I think you'll be outstanding today.
7: If we talk about the big announcement, the big in, the half change, that is absolutely monumental. Let's be very clear. The Warriors are missing their first five choices in the halves for this game. The first five choices. That means we've got choices 6-7 and the 6-7.
8: Nicely done there. Nice, Sammy, keeping up with the kids of today.
7: That's it.
8: But it is crazy to think, and you know, even you go to the betting markets and there's still $1.42 to win this game. I just think there's not too many other teams. Like, even if I look at a Penrith team, I don't think if you take out Nathan from that team and even go two or three below, well, they don't really have two or three below. Like, you're reaching to SG ball levels there. It's just that the depth that's been talking about all year has actually been put on display all over, whether it be the forwards with a lot of them out, whether it be, you know, like we said, the halves, the sevens and sixes. It's phenomenal what Andrew Webster and the coaching staff have created at the Warriors, from bottom, the pathways, all the way to the top. And I think we're starting to see the rewards now.
7: Confirming the changes from the team that defeated the Rabbitohs last week, Luke Laulili'i will make his Warriors debut as Warrior number 300.
8: Wow.
7: That's a big milestone mark. Number 100 was Vinnie Anderson. Mm. Number 200 was Raymond Faitala Mariner.
8: Oh, right.
7: And here we are into the 300s at last. So he will be here just for a short term. He could be a one-game Warrior. If all goes well, could only play one game for the club. Eli Liatawa, I think, is a big in that's been not spoken enough this week. He comes back into the centres after a late scratching last time in the halves. Luke Hansen holds his spot, as it turns out, after being left out of the team to start with. He has come in to play 5-8 in the number 22 jersey. Jet Cleary is wearing 23 as he becomes Warrior 301. Big changes here. And on the interchange bench, a late shift with Walken Gannon dropping off and Makatufua coming.

fifth tackle now. Space either side for the Warriors. Wade Egan takes it to the right. Kick up from Jack Cleary, chasing the Warriors. Again, it is Laban. First hands to the ball. Shifts the ball inside. Aleliatawa gets the

0: we talk about another Warriors win that locks in home advantage for the NRL Finals.
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15: Thanks to Night and Day. 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
0: Yeah, this is the post-game show. Thanks to Night and Day. And as we start to reflect on a 46-32 win over the Knights for the Warriors, who now find themselves once again on top of the table. Blake Ashford, you've said this to me a couple of times in the past 2 weeks. It just feels like destiny and the Warriors are holding hands at the moment.
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0: Yep.
16: 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Everything just seems, even with the third string halves, I mean, I know we keep talking about it.
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6: Thanks to Night and Day. They've got it when you want it at Night and Day.
7: That's right. We are capping a wonderful performance from the Warriors on the scoreboard. Far from perfect on the field. Certainly the way things panned out in that first half left you feeling a little bit shaky. Then a send-off from the Knights losing Saifiti in the 12th minute really changed the complex of this game. Well, not the Knights had plenty of fight, came back at them. So keep your text coming through on 8833 on who you think should be our Sleep Well player of the game. Thanks to Temper, the difference is Temper. And we mentioned it, so let's brace this one. Tane Taupiki, his goal kicking has turned itself into an actual attacking weapon for the Warriors. It's an area the Warriors have struggled in for a little while, consistent goal kicking, let alone a consistent goal kicker. The good teams go up in sixes. The Warriors have been going up in sixes the last couple of weeks, and it's been not quite the difference maker, but it changes the complex of the game. It puts teams to bed, puts scores out of their reach, and it breaks their heart. Now, if you ask me, who I want at fullback as a player, the answer for me is Charles Nicol-Klukstad. He is the fullback, I think, has the best all-round game for the Warriors. I think he marshals the defensive line the best. I think that he has the best defensive read, his big body with the returns of carry in those tight games, I think is massive. He's a very smart player. I'm a big fan of Tane Taupiki too, but purely on football, I think I go for Charles Nicol-Klukstad. You need to take the goal kicking into consideration. The Warriors need a goal kicker for the finals, and we have now almost unequivocal proof the best option for that goal kicking is Tane Taupiki.
8: So, sorry, I was confused there because you did say Tane earlier, but then you sort of swung me around because you were like Chan. So is it Chan?
7: No, it's Tane. Chan's it has to be Tane. Okay. Despite Chan's being the player I think is best suited to play fullback for the Warriors in finals football, I don't think you can leave Tane out. I think Chance can play a role on the wing better than Tane Taupiki does. So I think that Tane has to go at fullback.
8: What I've already lost 2-1 earlier tonight. Now, look, I don't know. I might see where you are on this one because for me, I might try and swing you back after.
7: We'll give you a sec to think. We'll catch up with the Knights' reaction in the Sheds post-match.
9: 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We obviously started well, started the game really well.

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Sue Braden back in the studio for keeping us online. Footy here for helping keep everything rolling through as well. Thanks for your text through, including the text that says, listening in from Croatia, loving the commentary. All over the world, they're celebrating a Waz win. How good. You got Jello running things straight on Tuesday. We'll have the new series of the Finals Countdown starting Wednesday.

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6: Now Khaleesi coming round the corner. See a Khaleesi. Reinach looking away again. Creel stepping through. Creel scores. What a start for the Springboks in Cape Town.
7: I love quick hands for the All Blacks down the right wing side with Jordan staying on his feet. Beautiful balance, Jordan. Back on the inside for Cam Royguard. Calling for it, Dear Linde. Damien Dear Linde. He reaches. And he scores the second try for the Springboks in Cape Town.
6: Well won as Ali Savia comes through.
7: Looking to look up. Oh, Savia still alive for the All Blacks. Now Ruben Love to fire, shifting it along, McKenzie for the corner, McKenzie's in.
6: Once more, Nokia flies onto it, just a couple short here, the Springboks, Khaleesi.
8: Okay, play advantage.
6: That's a pass, and a drop off, now Quintu, Pyre floats it away to Carter, who puts his foot down, Leroy Carter for the corner, oh what a try for Leroy Carter. Now Preston again, Adi Savia! The captain's over the goal line, has he scored? Yes he has! Need numbers at the breakdown, the All Blacks over the ball though, the Springboks! Esther Hazen with the turnover, they just need to kick it out! The box are back!
9: Okay, South African correspondent John O'Connor on the program after 1 o'clock. Get a South African perspective on things. And Duncan Garner, well-known broadcaster, will join us on the program around about 1:30 to talk a little bit of College First 15 rugby as well. We might also catch up with regular correspondent Steve Harris. He is up in Whangarei. He is a Northland man through and through. Of course, they've got their first challenge with the Ranfurly Shield taking on Tasman. That is set to go 5 o'clock this afternoon. Bit of a sellout, I understand, up there as well. So that should be a wonderful atmosphere. Plenty more rugby to come. Some more texts that have come in. 4-3. We've got them for skill, but too many penalties that brought them into the red zone and enabled them to barge their way over or kick a penalty. G'day, Watto and team. Read the high balls. I noticed South Africa negated our defensive strategy by pulling the kicks back 10 metres or so into no man's land. Very smart. Read New Zealand attack. I wish when we run these backdoor wrap plays that someone would just go slightly against the grain. The front door option is on. Love your work, lads. Have a great day. That comes from Jimmy. Jimmy, you are a very beautiful, highly intelligent man. One more text to read out. We'll read the rest out between 1 and 2. Mike Blair has been a bit of a revelation with our attack. We are far more potent now. Perhaps we need a European or South African forward coach. Cheers, Paul. Yes, indeed. The box are back indeed. We knew they would get better. Dave Rennie told us the All Blacks would get better. That didn't happen. The scoreline, 33 points to 26, flattered the All Blacks. We might have outscored them 4-3, but it's points at the end of the day. It's not the number of tries you do score. Thought last week we'd turned a little bit of a corner, but we reverted to type this morning. We were clunky. We made too many errors. Our set piece, that line out, wasn't great. Even Etzebeth was an absolute nightmare. And we didn't turn our opportunities into points. It was almost a reverse of last week.

0: devastating Castro Giovanni prop. That's maybe the only other time than this period between Auckland last year and now where I see the All Blacks getting scrummed. Yeah. That concerns me.
1: Yeah, well, I think
0: something is going wrong in the scrum.
1: Well, I think it's a coaching issue. I think it's a Jason Ryan issue. Obviously, really thinks that maybe, look, and he's allowed to ask questions around South African skullduggery, and I don't want to get into it because that's just part of the psychological warfare off the field. And I agree, I've never seen an All Black team go back, so I think they were better today, but I think we compromised maybe some athleticism in the loose to try and achieve a bit more parity. John, look.
0: But one thing we've got to recognize. What happened today was a tactic that they obviously used and they weren't called out by Angus Gardner. The first six scrums on the All Black put in all went down.
1: Yeah.
0: Now that is a how they managed to hoodwink Angus Gardner.
1: Did they hoodwink the mate? I don't want to get into this. I saw Angus 100%. Gardner slow the game down to allow the South Africans to slow it down. I saw South Africans off their feet underneath the high ball. You've seen it through a South African lens, John.
0: And all that was happening.
1: You've seen it through an All Black lens, mate. I am sick and tired of the South Africans. Put them on hold for a minute. John, you're going to listen to me here, mate. I am sick and tired of the South Africans going on about the referee. You're seeing it through one bloody lens, mate. Seriously. Okay, you're a good scrummager, but you're not that good. We're the All Blacks. Give us some respect. We are the All Blacks, John. Okay, give us some respect. We are the All Blacks. Let's go back to the Rugby World Cup final. I never hear you complain about the referee when the TMO, who had no power under the law whatsoever, to go back and force the try by Smith to not be awarded. Sio Khaleesi should have been sent off in that World Cup final the same way Sam Kane was at the 45-minute mark. Nothing is ever said there. I am not going to have constantly the South Africans talking about the refereeing. There were a number of times when the South Africans were off their feet under the high ball situation. I'm not going to go there today. I'm going to leave the interview there. It is 14 minutes after one.
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11: I have just had a gutsful of South Africans bringing up the refereeing situation. So according to John, every time the scrum collapsed, it was the All Blacks. The arrogance. What about the TMO that missed the clear shepherding that led to the first South African try? Any mention of that? Let's go back to 2024, August 31st, Dallas Park, 16th minute. Test we lost 31-27 to. Clear knock on by Bungay Inambi, I think it was. Oh, we won't mention that one. You see what you want to see, man. You know, you could sit there and say Angus Gardner slowed that, you know, could have sped that game up more, slowed it down for the name of the South Africans if you want to see it through a New Zealand lens. Why can't you just come on and celebrate the damn fact you won 33-26? I just want to reiterate this to the South Africans. We've won 64, you've won 44. We have a winning record against every single rugby nation in the world. We have never lost to Italy. We have never lost to Scotland. We've never lost to Japan. Three nations you have. Now, if you want to bring us losing to Rhodesia back in 1949, remember there were two All Black teams. One toured South Africa, wasn't allowed Māori or Pacific players due to apartheid. A second All Black team was picked that toured Australia. Get off your damn high horse, South Africa. Had absolute guts full of it. I was going to ask John, what areas do you think South Africa can improve in? Now you sit there, you criticise the All Black forward pack. Never seen an All Black forward pack go. I've never seen a South African team that doesn't have a back line that doesn't use it.

0: What, the referee last week was the reason South Africa knocked on 20 times? Was the reason the All Blacks scored 5 tries? Get over yourselves, man. You're good, but you're not that good, South Africa. And if you don't want to include history in the argument and you want to say, well, yeah, but I look at the last 6 years, how dominant we've been. Let's go back a year, because you lost to Australia last year. Does that mean Australia is as good as you? We'll take a break. I'm going to take 3 deep breaths. Tied in, tied out. Duncan Garner up next. We're going to change it up. We can totally choose 15 rugby.
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7: Right, one of New Zealand's finest broadcasters, a man who is an old boy of Westlake Boys High School, these days heavily involved with Mount Albert Grammar School, but he regularly is around the Auckland First 15 scene. And I bumped to him yesterday at the Blues final between Westlake Boys High School and Kelston. One hell of a game, ended up 40 points to all, and went to a countback who scored the first try. And it's Westlake who will represent the Blues region at the top four starting this week to determine who will be the New Zealand Secondary Schools Rugby Champion. Duncan Garner, good afternoon, welcome.
8: G'day mate, nice to talk to you, nice to be here.
7: Yeah, wonderful game yesterday, wasn't it?
8: Well, I mean 40 all and then someone goes through on that countback with the first try. Well, I didn't know that was the rule at all. Obviously Westlake was pretty ecstatic. And I don't know, I'm a bit old school, I'm really old school in that sense. Play another 10 minutes or play golden point because no one won. You know, yes, Westlake went through because that's the rules. Everybody knows the rules. But I find it tough, to be honest.
7: Yeah, I thought, apparently it's a world rugby rule. It's just another one of these woke rules where apparently schoolboys or kids can't actually end up playing extra 10 minutes of rugby. I'm not sure they've checked out New Zealand First 15, seen the fitness, the physicality of these boys and the fact that, you know, we actually believe in a clear winner and a clear loser. Duncan, what's your sort of general consensus on the state of sort of First 15 rugby around the country? Do you see the talent there? Do you believe that, you know, that we're going to be okay as long as we continue doing what we're doing?
8: First point will be yes, woke from the IRB. They need to learn to play another 10 minutes because the real world is you play another 10 minutes. The real world is, you know, there are winners and losers. So for a start, I agree with you entirely. Secondly, it's always easy to say, it's not as good as my day. And, you know, as someone who I played a couple of years at Westlake, First 15, I think these guys have now got huge pressures on them, immense pressures on them, and there's some huge talent there. These guys are the best of the best, are hugely professional, if not already professional. You know, they would be marked down by New Zealand rugby or Australian rugby or someone's getting hold of them. My real concern, my genuine concern, is that we're losing these guys to league because league have offered earlier pathways. And the pathways come out at age 14. I know my son's got a couple of mates who got to Australia already, signed up, and they go pretty early, probably too early, but they're taken out of the rugby system. And there's only so many players you can take out of a system that's already under pressure because of basketball and mum's not wanting their boys to play rugby and that sort of thing. And by the time you take all that out, right, you end up with still some very good players, but just not as many of them, if you know what I mean.
7: Yeah, I mean, look, rugby seem to still have this head stuck in the sand. They still don't believe that they're under siege by rugby. They still don't believe that, you know, certainly from a commercial point of view, Auckland is a rugby league city here. And it's almost their own arrogance. You've only got to look at Auckland and the current NPC. And then people sort of start blaming the Auckland 1A for that. And I don't blame the Auckland 1A for that. I, again, blame the pathways and the systems, the lack of coaching and maybe how they sort of define talent. And maybe they look

0: can back up, and we'll continue the discussion. It is 20 minutes away from 2.
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0: Going to chat some English Premier League football now. Jordan Kounalis calls a lot of football over on SEN, and he's with us now, mate. Thank you very much for giving up your time. We've had one round of the English Premier League to date, a couple of surprises, a couple of good performances. Who impressed you the most out of the first round?
14: Hello, Guy. Hello, Mitch. Most impressive. Well, I guess the most unexpected impressive result would be Hull City's 2-0 win over Manchester United. I don't think anyone expected that. Of course, we're all in this part of the world hoping that Hull do pretty well, given Lucas Harrington's just made his transfer there. But yes. A lot of people, a lot of neutrals are saying that Hull are going to be one of the favourites to get relegated, so straight back up and straight back down. But a 2-0 win over Manchester United, definitely the upset of the weekend. I think one of the upsets of the weekend, in my opinion.
15: Well, Jordan, there was a few upsets this weekend, depending on how you see the league. Ipswich Town getting the victory over Sunderland 2-1. Everton beating Palace as well, but Arsenal, the red-hot favourites, pretty convincing over Coventry City, the newly promoted side.
14: Yeah, they were probably the most comfortable-looking team, the most impressive performance from the

weekend, and that's probably comes as no real surprise, I guess. I mean, most of the preseason predictions had Arsenal probably going back-to-back this season just because of how much change there's been in the Premier League this year. We haven't had as many managerial changes, 9, I think, in total coming into this season. That's the most we've had in quite a long time in the Premier League era. And so it means that they've got the head start, really, as reigning Premier League champions, but also just the continuity and the consistency with their squad. Liverpool have had a managerial change. Manchester United have probably the next most stable team. Chelsea have had a managerial change. Manchester City as well. So, yeah, Arsenal's performance, you'd expect them to win comfortably against a promoted team like Coventry. But, the way they did it was very impressive. But there'll be more difficult challenges ahead, of course.

0: can keep up.
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0: We've got Amanda Murphy, who's been amazing. She had this whole game plan. She had this whole thing set up, and she's just like, trust the process, guys. Like, I'm not worried at all. This is like, I wasn't expecting you guys to do well in those matches anyway. Like, we're still building. She had all of her phases ready and all that. And then, yeah, once we hit Comm Games, I think, well, the whole of New Zealand thought our first couple of pool games were a bit shaky. But I think people need to remember we were still growing combinations and getting those connections. And Murph had a plan, you know, we were rotating and rotating, so we had fresh legs for those last games. And I think, yeah, they couldn't have planned it any better, really. So, yeah, you know, we peaked at the right time, and that was part of the whole plan. So, yeah, it was cool.
1: And you walked away with the gold medal, and the country was delighted for it. Hey, thank you so much for giving up your time. Enjoy Australia. Best of luck over there. And, yeah, we watch with interest around everything back here as well. Thank you, Maddie.
0: No, awesome. Thank you.
2: Thank you, Madeline.
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13: The Premier League is back, which means the sleep schedule is in trouble and the football chat is about to get loud. 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
14: The Formula One world does not stop and does not sleep for anybody, not least Andrew Carline, who joins us on the show. Andy, good morning, mate.
15: Good morning. How are you?
14: Very good. Now, I heard a line yesterday, actually, from another correspondent who you would know, Bob McMurray, who was on the run home yesterday, and he said Liam Lawson probably couldn't have done any better and luckily didn't do any worse. I thought it was a good way to sum up Liam Lawson's return to Red Bull for one show only. What did you make of his drive and the result?
15: Oh, look, I thought he just absolutely knocked it out of the park. You know, the fact that a lot of the UK punters are saying that, you know, his performance was outstanding in a car that he had only just jumped into for that weekend, and then didn't have time to set up properly before they had the sprint race. For him to be within a tenth of Max's qualifying position and then go on to finish in what was clearly the fourth fastest car, like the Red Bull just didn't have the legs around Zandvoort, but he was a long way in front of the car behind him and a long way behind the car in front of him. So, but he felt that he extracted everything he could have out of the car. And I think most of the people who are looking at him are going, wow, okay, so this guy actually really does have some talent. I think he's once again in the eyes of all the other teams who are looking around at this time of the year, he should be right up there because he's cemented himself firmly in ninth place for the time being. If he may get another drive in Red Bull if Hadge's wrist hasn't healed, because he did fracture it, so those things don't heal overnight. If he does, then yeah, it's another chance to grab some more points.
1: Continues with his confidence way in out there in Formula One. Andy, what about the result? Back-to-back wins for Lando Norris as McLaren turned a corner.
15: I think they have. The old saying, a week is a long time in politics. Well, 6 months is a long time in Formula One. You know, you can't stay still. You have to keep developing your car all the way through. And the fact is, Mercedes got the jump on the rest. They understood the formula probably better than the other teams did. But the other teams are starting to catch up now. And that circuit didn't particularly suit the Mercedes, but McLaren looked really strong. I think Lando Norris has really come into his own with this car. As well, which will make a lot of the British fans happy. And I think they're running the same power unit as Mercedes. Mercedes have said, we don't have any more money for upgrades, which is a really strange thing to say. But maybe they've used all their budget for the development year and working on next year's car, something like that. But I think particularly McLaren, but also Ferrari are showing signs of pace at times.
1: And what about Oscar Piastri, sixth place? Is that a worrying result for McLaren?
15: Oscar had a little bit of bad luck. Think he would have finished higher up if they hadn't given him that dreadful pit stop, which really cost him about 2.5 seconds and enabled George Russell to get past him. I think it might have been a different story if it wasn't for that. But he doesn't seem to be gelling as well with this formula than as he did last year with the ground effects car and the year before. So it's a little bit, it's a little bit hard to know what's going on because so much of it's a mental game as well, you know. Just dropping back to Liam Lawson for a second, the guy from Planet F1 interviewed him and he said he exuded a confidence that wasn't like a cocky sort of look at me, aren't I good sort of thing. It was just, well, no, this is the kind of performance I always knew I was capable of, but I've just never really been given the chance to show it. So that's a mental thing. You know, he had to rebuild himself after last year. And I think Piastri, on the other hand, must have suffered a bit of a crisis of confidence after being so clearly in the lead of the championship and then just really not doing well after the break and losing out in the end to both Verstappen and Norris. So,
14: teammates and the dynamics continue to fascinate at Mercedes. George Russell, Kimi Antonelli. George Russell, I think, has garnered a reputation as a massive sook this season. But, for some reasons outside his control, he's just being outclassed by the young man who's usurped his position in the team, isn't he?
15: Well, I think that's absolutely right. I mean, for George, he would have come into this year knowing that Mercedes had a very strong car and thinking based on his previous performances that he was going to be basically a runaway winner for the Drivers' Championship. But Antonelli, I think, took everybody by surprise, including George, and has proven to be pretty much always the faster of the two. I mean, George is quite good at winning sprint races, but that's before your car gets set up properly, you know, so they're kind of they're a bit of a lottery. But Kimi just... Yeah, he is more than a match for George, and I think it must be pretty devastating for George's confidence. Because I know when Mercedes asked him to give the place back to Antonelli, he was like, well, are we racing for the win, though? Because he was running in second at the time. He was like, are we racing for the win? And they're like, yes, we are. So he let Antonelli go past. And it turned out, really, they weren't really able. They were 11 seconds behind with not many laps to go. And George ended up losing again to Kimi. So, you know, that will have upset him as well, I imagine. It's a funny old game, sport, but and particularly Formula One.
1: Yeah. Still plenty to go. December 7th, I think the final circuit wraps up. But for this is the final time at Zandvoort. How are you feeling?
15: I think it's a real shame, actually. I think the drivers and the fans all really like Zandvoort. It's a tricky track sometimes. It's got some good passing places and some places that punish you quite hard if you make a mistake, as we saw with so many cars not finishing. Mm. I think it's always a shame when a race drops off the European calendar. You know, I would rather see European races than Middle Eastern races, to be honest, with the exception of Bahrain. I think the rest of them are a bit meh, you know, and it's all just money is talking. To me, it's a shame. I'd like to see Hockenheim back too, to be honest. Probably the only European race I'd be happy to lose would be Monaco.
14: and that ain't happening anytime soon. Andy Carline joining us talking F1. Andy, always appreciate your time, buddy. Thanks so much for giving it to us today.
1: Thanks, Andy.
15: No problem at all.
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16: Hey, text of the day. Scotty Stevenson and Chappie, the two dumbest people in broadcasting in New Zealand. Women's sports getting a funding cut because it's a commercial business. Idiots, the pair of you. No one's watching women's cricket or rugby. Okay, thanks for all the texts today, including this one. Guys, with respect, and I love that little addition, comma, I second.

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0: Let's talk some netty, shall we? Kimi Orapoi joins us on the line. Kimi, morning to you.
13: Morning.
0: Well, I guess, weirdly, congratulations is in order, but it's not great news for New Zealand netball to lose another of our stars. But let us tell us about the deal with Wilsey and the Queensland Firebirds. How did this come about?
13: Yeah, so ideally, I would have wanted to stay in New Zealand, and that was kind of my plan initially, but then kind of when things were a little bit uncertain and yeah, we didn't really know what was going on, I was like, oh, I better reach out to some teams just to, yeah, see if there was a little bit something out there. Something came up in the last few weeks, actually. So it was pretty last minute. And yeah, I just kind of went for it, just with where I'm at in my life. I'm getting a little bit older and, you know, that security of having a contract. And then obviously the opportunity to play in the SSN is pretty cool as well. Yeah.
0: Yeah, you've been there before, and it's 7 years ago now, Kimura, when you joined up with Collingwood, who are no longer in the comp. I want to ask about the process, Kimura, because we've covered this story, of course, on our station a lot, and we've tried to get answers to the question of what's going on with the competition. I mean, how many

0: to Madge and saying that he gets intense and the eyes roll back in the head. He was coached by him at the Tigers. Now, Mae Depoe liked that video. And he got, in fact, it was Reece Walsh who told Marty Depoe when he walked into the Broncos training the next day. He goes, "Bro, you effing liked that video. What's up?" He's like, "Oh my, what was it about? I just liked a mate's post. Hadn't watched the video." So when he found out about it, went straight to Madge and started talking about it. Said, "I'm really sorry. I understand." And then, you know, and he went to kind of shake his hand and, in the words of Marty, said he got virtually nothing back from Madge and then lost his job. He was removed from the playing group. Now, Reece Walsh has done something very similar in the eyes of everyone, except for the eyes of Michael Maguire. I have a lot of time for Michael Maguire. I think that he's a great coach. I don't think he's a coach that should be at a club for huge extended periods of time, but he goes and he brings success places, be it the Kiwis, be it New South Wales. Obviously, what he's done and turned around the Broncos, no one can attack his coaching credentials. But to come out and say that, "Oh, I can see how you can draw a comparison, but they're very different. And I've spoken to Reece, they're very different." How? How is that different? I'm not saying Reece Walsh should be sacked over liking a video. But I'm also saying Mae Depoe should not have been sacked over liking a video. The double standards, the inconsistencies. This is a same club that'll fire a player for having a few too many drinks, but then will keep someone like Ezra Mammon, who has an incident, maybe one of the most sackable drinking and driving offences in recent NRL history, and he's still at the club. The rule for me and rule for thee within the Broncos is exactly why everybody shakes their head at this club and why this club is in a big, big hole, not just on the field. The standards being set just suck.
1: Yeah. Mixed standards, Sammy and Sumo, and that's the sign of

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9: Joining us now is a man I've been really looking forward to talking to today, and that is Mr. Olympia hopeful Ephraim Gudgeon, who joins us on the line. Ephraim, good morning to you.
10: Morning, brother.
11: Morning, brother. Thank you. Thanks for having me on, man.
9: Mate, it's a great pleasure to have you with us. Ephraim, just tell us your story, mate. I know your story could go for days, but just tell us a little bit about yourselves and introduce yourself to our listeners.
11: My name's Ephraim Gudgeon, born and raised Hamilton. Pretty much, just to cut a long story short, I had an accident, jumped off a waterfall and broke my back, and became paralyzed back in 2017. And since then, I became a big fan of bodybuilding while I was in hospital for a couple of months, and came across wheelchair bodybuilding, and pretty much decided if I'm going to be in a wheelchair, then I'll try to look good in a wheelchair. And so I jumped in a few bodybuilding competitions here in New Zealand, found out that they had one over in Canada that gives you, if you win it, you get a pro card, which allows you to compete as a professional. So I just thought I'd just chuck my hat in the ring, ended up winning that and won my pro card. And then ever since, I've been trying to get to the Olympia, though. And then, last week I competed in Texas, and won that show. And whenever you win a pro show, you qualify for the Mr. Olympia. So that's where I'm at the moment, man. I'm just, won that one, and now I'm gearing up to go to the Olympia in about 4 weeks' time.
9: That is so amazing, mate. Well, congratulations for starters. Mm. And Ephraim, I mean, quite aside from the physical battle that you've faced, it's also been a financial one to make this come to fruition. I mean, how much support have you had from friends, from family, from others, and I dare say from perfect strangers too?
11: Well, I've been saying to everyone, bodybuilding is quite a niche sport. It's not, if you're a

0: front.
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9: Tumala keeping it tight. They cannot lose the ball. They've been in this possession before. Can they score first against the Black Ferns? They go short. The reach. The cheer. The score. On the feed, trying to get momentum on it. Jansa van der Rensburg was flattered. She's under pressure. And the ball's gone into the hands of Teresa Setefanu, who uses her football. Teresa Setefanu racing the background. Joseph feeds, trying to get the turn. The pickup from Olsen Baker. They go short. And they've got numbers. And they've got the teenage sensation. Braxton Sorensen McGee is going to jog it over. Miller and Roos. She's already got one to her name, Babawa Lacha. She'll be itching to get another one. 41 minutes, and that looks like it's gone over. Referee happy that it wasn't intentional. Now they want to try and spread it out wide and get a score within the first 30 seconds of the second half. The Springbok women have to try and manage it. Renee Holmes. They've been well entertaining, the Springbok women. Laura Bayfield steals that one and picks the pocket of the South Africans. Now they go through the hands. It's soft. It's beautiful. It's skills under pressure that work. Portia Woodman-Wickliffe. Renee Holmes completely unmarked. Trying to go straight over the top. Ball still short and leaky. Is Yunela Mwingolo actually going to get one this time? Short.

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2: You're on Sport Nation Mornings with Rick and Chappie, and joining us now is Tom Clarkson, who I believe, Tom, you're still in Europe, just probably still recovering, are you, from the Dutch Grand Prix?
3: Yeah, you're absolutely right. When you go to Zandvoort, particularly as it was the last Dutch Grand Prix for now, you feel like you've been in a nightclub for 4 days. So my ears are a bit sore, but what a phenomenal final event it was. Yeah.
2: Yeah, yeah. I guess, you know, before we get into the reason that you're coming to New Zealand, we should talk about that final Dutch Grand Prix for now and just how disappointing it was for Max Verstappen. You know, for so long he dominated that Grand Prix. So to go out on, was it lap two, the way he did, it must have been heartbreaking for Max and for the Dutch fans.
3: Do you know what? Credit to the Dutch fans, though, given that, you know, it is the grandstands are orange when you go there.

Grand Prix, Rick, where, you know, I've been to every Grand Prix since 1998, so I've seen a lot, right? And it was one of those frustrating ones where the rain throughout the weekend always fell at the wrong time. So, like, you know, at the end of qualifying, you know, we were thinking, oh, okay, is there going to be rain coming at the end of the sprint? I remember George Russell saying, you know, if it had come a lap earlier, but of course it always fell

0: So what you find is that teams are leapfrogging each other. So McLaren are ahead now, but then when Mercedes bring their upgrade, assuming it works, they will then leapfrog ahead of them. And then Ferrari will bring an upgrade and they'll leapfrog ahead of them. And Ferrari have got an engine upgrade coming to Monza next week. So it'll be fascinating to see how they go there.
1: Yeah, yeah. That was great that you led into that, actually, because I know that, you know, Lewis Hamilton, when Ferrari signed him, spoiler alert, my mum's family are Italian, and I've got an uncle who's a mad motorsport fan. And so as a result, we were Ferrari fans. There's no argument. You were born into it, right? And when Lewis got signed by Ferrari, I was like, no, he's done. He's done. Why are we doing, why are we breaking up the Sainz-Leclerc partnership? It's working. Why are we doing this? It makes no sense. And they had a horrible season last season. I know that Lewis hasn't been happy. Is he any happier now?
0: Oh, 100%, Rick. Oh, my God. He's a completely different man this year. I mean, the reason, there are so many reasons that they signed Lewis Hamilton. A, for his experience. B, because of his popular appeal. You know, the share price of Ferrari went up a huge amount when they announced his signature at the start of the previous year, 2024. But look, fast forward to now, I see a completely different Lewis Hamilton. He never liked, you know, I was talking about the last year's regulations and it being the last year of a cycle. That car didn't suit him. This year's car has been built around him. The technical director at Ferrari, he used to work with at Mercedes. And Hamilton he's got his mojo back. He's got his mojo back. And there's in terms of speed now, there's nothing between, Charles Leclerc is one of the fastest racing drivers we've ever seen over one lap. And now, and he out-qualified Lewis. It was something like three quarters of the races last year. This year, there's nothing to choose between them over one lap. And then Lewis is such a canny racing driver. Just look last week in Zandvoort when he could feel, he knew that he was on a different strategy to Charles Leclerc. He could see he was losing time. Guys, please let him make him let me through so that I can, you know, I'm being too slow. And that time he lost behind Leclerc was the difference between him standing on the podium and not. He finished fourth instead of third. So he's brilliant at reading races. If the engine upgrade I just referred to is any good, you know, can you imagine, Rick, a Hamilton victory at Ferrari? You've got that amazing at Monza. You've got that amazing podium that sits above the start finish straight.
1: I think you were right the first time when you said at Ferrari. Yeah, I think you were right then.
0: Yeah, so, but you know, all the fans run onto the start finish straight. It's the best podium of the year, and if Lewis Hamilton in red is standing on the top step, it's going to be mental.
1: Yeah, it will be. I'm really looking forward to Monza in a week and a half's time. It's going to be fantastic.
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7: Tom Clarkson, we should talk about one of the other reasons we're talking to you today, Tom. Of course, you host the Beyond the Grid podcast, talking all things F1, and you are coming here Friday, October the 2nd, the Bruce Mason Theatre, for an evening with Damon Hill in conversation with Tom Clarkson. And I've got to ask you about your relationship with Damon. To go on the road with somebody like this and to do this every other night or whatever it happens to be, how long have you known Damon, and how is that relationship? How do you guys travel on the road? Does he make you carry the bags? How does it work?
8: Good luck with that, Damon. Rick, do you know, I've known Damon since he was racing, since his championship year back in 1996. And, you know, who doesn't love an anniversary? And it's 30 years, of course, since that infamous Murray Walker quote, "I've got to stop because I've got a lump in my throat," as Damon crossed the line at Suzuka in Japan to win the world title. But yeah, I've known Damon for more than 30 years. And we decided sort of this time last year, it'd be fun to go and just do a theatre tour. So we actually, in January of 2026, we did 9 venues in the UK and it went down really well. And so we thought between the Azerbaijan and Singapore Grand Prix, when we're both sort of roughly in your part of the world, very loosely, we thought it would be fun to fill that gap between those races with doing a tour of Australia and New Zealand. And yeah, so it's a conversation between me and him. We talk about his career and of

0: 20 years ago, right? But Max still makes the difference. He can find 2/10 where no one else can. And I love him for that. And just looking at the body language of the car, you know, it sort of dances underneath him when he's on a qualifying lap. Senna-esque, but I never saw Senna-Rick, so I can't have him on my list.
1: Oh, well, you know, you can only say what you've seen in the flesh. Just on Shuey, on Michael Schumacher, you know, and I know this is playing into stereotypes, but having an Italian family, I feel like I can. Do you think the reason that he galvanized Ferrari is because Italians tend to be quite emotional, they tend to be quite emotive, they tend to be a little roller coaster. That pragmatic German that goes in there and just goes, this is what we need to do, because he was quite savvy on the engineering front as well, wasn't he? Was that the perfect marriage?
0: I tell you, I agree with everything you've just said. I think Michael, he was a sort of automaton, wasn't he, in terms of he could just bang in the lap times within 2/10 of each other, lap after lap after lap. But it was his relationship with Ross Brawn, who was the technical director at Ferrari, was at Benetton as well. Then Michael pulled Ross from Benetton to Ferrari. Ross also is incredibly calm and with a brilliant technical mind. And so I think the combination of Ross Brawn and Michael Schumacher was what was so devastating as well. You know, that combo was, I mean, I think of sort of Mika Hakkinen and Adrian Newey. They had a similar kind of relationship. And then if you read your history books and you think of Jim Clark with Colin Chapman back in the 60s, the drivers can't do it alone, right? You need a decent car. And they, all of the greats, seems to me, find a bond with a great technical mind. You know, and Max did actually have it. Max Verstappen had it with Adrian Newey while he was until he left a couple of years ago. But yeah, there you go.
1: There you go, Tom. I really appreciate your time, my friend. I can't wait to see you October the 2nd at the Bruce Mason Theatre with some bloke called Damon Hill on the stage. We'll also be talking. Mate, I really appreciate you. And yeah, looking forward to an evening with Damon Hill in conversation with your good self, Tom Clarkson. Thanks very much.
0: All right. Pleasure. Thanks for having me on.
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4: 5, 4, 3, 2, 1. Tony's top five of everything. Thunderbirds are
3: go. With our eyes on South Africa right now, we all know how great they are at rugby, but what about other sports? Plenty of greats across the sporting spectrum. Here is a selection, a personal top five of great South African sports people who weren't rugby players.
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3: Barry Richards. Now, some people might say this is a stretch because Barry Richards only played

0: a lot older than Dricus du Plessis. Yeah. And he was a Greco-Roman wrestler. So yeah, he was also a combat sports guy, known as one of the greatest to ever come from South Africa.
1: Yeah. And Gerry Coetzee at a time when I think they had Kali Nootsa at the time and a guy called Mike Scooter as well. So they had three terrific heavyweights. And someone's texted in, what about Irene van Dyk? No, she's ours. Irene is all ours. 22 after 10, Dave Bileski next.
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1: In the weekend, Stephen Elker on Monday. Stephen Elker got some more success on the Champions Tour, his second win this season. And just before we

0: And, you know, so that's changed. Yeah, the wine cellar's got a bit better and everything. But, you know, it's still, you know, just playing my golf. I enjoy, you know, spending time with friends off the golf course. And, you know, I haven't bought any Lamborghinis or Ferraris or anything. That's just not me, you know. So, but, yes, yeah. But, you know, I just appreciate, you know, where I'm at the moment with my career and spending time with the family and just making the most of those experiences. So that's kind of what it's all about for me right now.
1: Awesome. As down to earth as you have ever been as you have always been, I should say. And I always love chatting to you, mate, and particularly love watching you as well. Well done on another tournament victory. Well, good luck to continue it rolling. Thanks so much for your time, Stephen.
0: Appreciate it. Thanks for having us on, guys. Appreciate it.
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the Arsenal, one of the big six teams that have the next most amount of continuity, because Michael Carrick was the manager in charge at the midway point of last season. They've made some decent signings. I like the signing of Yuri Tielemans in midfield. He's probably, I mean, for the price they got him at, that was probably one of the more underrated signings in the off season. And just with everything that's happened,

0: Biso came to them this season. He's a good pickup, the Paraguayan. I think of the three promoted teams, they'll stay up.
1: Look at that. On the spot, three predictions and you've just nailed them. Bang,
2: absolutely
1: bang, bang.
2: Like
1: that. Didn't even have to think. Jordan, great to have you on, mate. Thanks so much for your time. We appreciate it. Enjoy the rest of the footy season.
0: Thank you, gentlemen. You too.
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0: I hear you're shutting up shop. Your parents are selling your house in Welly. 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
1: I know. 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No, but it'll be great, you know, long day of

0: pool games at Com Games, and being able to, you know, we knew all this was happening in New Zealand with the netball, and I think we all talked about it. You know, we wanted to get that gold for the netball in New Zealand and for those young girls back in New Zealand to show that the pathway is still there. You know, the ANZ still, you know, makes these great athletes who compete at Com Games and can win gold. So, yeah, hopefully by doing that, it really, you know, sends a message to Netball New Zealand that, you know, netball is great and we all love it in New Zealand. So, yeah.
1: Well said. Just lastly, just on that and extrapolating that out a bit around the Com Games, did you guys only got together a couple of days?
2: Like 3-day camp?
1: Before you left to go overseas. How on earth do you come together with that little amount of time and go and win Commonwealth Games gold? Can you take us inside that briefly and just kind of explain to us how on earth that happens and how you get it so right so quickly?
0: Yeah, of course. Well, I think even just the lead up, like, and we had like a 3-day camp in Auckland, but that was purely just, you know, getting us moving again, sorting out uniform, like, honestly, all that little bit. And then we headed over early to Manchester. So we were in Manchester for, I think, about 10 days before we went to Scotland. And that was like when we hit the ground running, I guess. And that's when we were, you know, getting all the combinations going, training hard, you know, going over game plan. And we actually had 2 practice matches over in Manchester against Malawi and the England men. And I'm telling you, we were pretty average. We were like, this is, you know, we were feeling great leading up to it. And after these games, we were like, oh no, maybe we're not as good as we were thinking. But obviously heading into Com Games, you know, our S&C, we've got Amanda Murphy, who's been amazing. She had this whole game plan, she had this whole thing set up, and she's just like, trust the process, guys, like, I'm not worried at all. This is like, I wasn't expecting you guys to do well in those matches anyway, like, we're still building. She had all of her phases ready and all that. And then, yeah, once we hit Com Games, I think, well, the whole of New Zealand thought our first couple of pool games were a bit shaky, but I think people need to remember we were still growing combinations and getting those connections. And Murph had a plan, you know, we were rotating and rotating, so we had fresh legs for those last games. And I think, yeah, they couldn't have planned it any better, really. So, yeah, you know, we peaked at the right time, and that was part of the whole plan. So, yeah, it was cool.
1: And you walked away with the gold medal, and the country was delighted for it. Hey, thank you so much for giving up your time. Enjoy Australia. Best of luck over there. And, yeah, we watch with interest around everything back here as well. Thank you, Maddie.
0: No, awesome. Thank you.
2: Thank you, Madeline.
1: Yes, Maddie Gordon there. Of course, one of the gold medal winning Silver Ferns at the Commonwealth Games.
3: 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Afternoons with Staffy.
4: This makes sense why the Broncos conceded 30 points and a half for football. 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
9: Four away from five, and we know what that dramatic music means. It's normally at the later time of about 20 to 6, but we got Mike Blair later on, live out of the Republic, the All Blacks attack coach. So we brought the gauntlet, or are you smarter than Maya Wilson today, forward to this time. And we have someone who is taking on the challenge. His name is Rodney. Rodney, very good afternoon to you. Where are you calling from, mate?
10: I'm from Ngarawa here, mate.
9: Oh, beautiful. What a great part of the world. I tell you, Hoppin' Stoppin', I think the cafe is called around there, and it is an absolute beauty. Jeez, they make a good breakfast there, yeah. I tell you. It's a beauty.
10: Just up the road.
9: Yeah, oh, glorious. Shit, I could live around there any day of the week. I'd go there for breakfast every day. Anyway, enough about that. How are you feeling? You ready to take on Maya?
10: Oh, mate, we'll have a go.
9: Do you know how the game works?
10: Yep.
9: Yep, good as gold. All right, well, I'll hand you over to Finn, and he will take it from here. And you've just got to get more questions right than Maya does in her set, and you walk away with the $500 of bonus cash to chuck on a multi. So, Finn, you take over, mate.
11: All right, Roddy, mate, got 10 questions for you. I've got a minute timer, so you're going to have to get through them relatively quickly, but I do say take your time. So we're going to hit the start if you're ready to go.
9: That is one of the great contradictions of all time.
10: Well, yep, sweet, mate, all good.
11: All right, Rodney, your time starts now. Name one of three changes made to Dave Rennie's All Blacks 23 for this weekend.
10: Tuipulotu.
11: I will allow it. There has been a late referee change in the All Blacks versus South Africa test. Who will be holding the whistle on Sunday morning?
10: Australian guy. What's his name? Pass.
11: Who is making their first grade club debut for the Warriors this weekend?
10: Lalili.
11: Correct. What All Black has been ruled out of the remainder of the series against South Africa after surgery on his foot?
10: Signa.
11: Correct. How many points is a touchdown worth in American football?
10: 6.
11: Correct. When was the first time Tasman held the Ranfurly Shield?
10: Sorry, was repeatable.
11: When was the first time Tasman held the Ranfurly Shield?
10: 22.
11: 2024. What prestigious international coach is coaching the New Zealand Breakers this season?
10: Us.
11: It's out of time. How many did he get, team?
10: Yeah, no way.
9: Four.
10: Not many.
9: Four? Four, that wasn't bad.
11: It's not bad. The minute timer does make it pretty hard, to be fair, yeah. Rodney. But four, we've got Maya Wilson. She is only a netballer after all, isn't she?
12: She is. She's the guy who can't win categories.
9: Yeah, exactly.
11: And there was a bit of tongue-in-cheek there. All right, Rodney, think of your leg for the multi while Maya tries and beats you, and we'll be back to you right after that.
10: Sweet. Thank you.
11: All right, Maya. Best of luck to you, mate.
12: I feel like four.
9: You've got to get five.
12: Five.
9: You've got to get five.
11: You've got to get five.
9: You have to beat them.
12: Alrighty.
11: All right, Maya. Ready to rock and roll?
12: Yeah.
11: All right.
12: Eyes on you.
11: Your time starts now. What European T20 team is Kyle Mills the CEO of?
12: Edinburgh Set. Castle Rockers.
11: That is correct. What rule change was tested in the Broncos versus Storm game last night?
12: Oh, who? If

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13: Joining us now is a man I've been really looking forward to talking to today, and that is Mr. Olympia hopeful Ephraim Gudgeon, who joins us on the line. Ephraim, good morning to you.
14: Morning, brother.
15: Morning, brother. Thank you. Thanks for having me on, man.
13: Mate, it's a great pleasure to have you with us. Ephraim, just tell us your story, mate. I know your story could go for days, but just tell us a little bit about yourselves and introduce yourself to our listeners.
15: My name's Ephraim Gudgeon, born and raised Hamilton. Pretty much, just to cut a long story short, I had an accident, jumped off a waterfall and broke my back, and became paralyzed back in 2017. And since then, I became a big fan of bodybuilding while I was in hospital for a couple of months, and came across wheelchair bodybuilding, and pretty much decided if I'm going to be in a wheelchair, then I'll try to look good in a wheelchair. And so I jumped in a few bodybuilding competitions here in New Zealand, found out that they had one over in Canada that gives you, if you win it, you get a pro card, which allows you

0: cash to put towards this too, brother. So, yeah, just want to help you on your journey, help you on your way, and hopefully help you dare to dream and achieve those dreams, my bro.
1: Thank you, brother. I appreciate that, and I appreciate you guys having me on. I just wanted to say, I'm just humbled. And when you know, you guys would know, when you work so hard for years. I've been doing this since 2019, so going on 6, 7, 8 years almost. And you work so hard every single day, and every meal I have, every training session I have has been to get to this point. And so, I just thought that this work so hard, and it might not happen because I didn't have the financial means. But in the last 24 hours, it's been just humbling and overwhelming. And I just want to thank you, bro, and thanks for having me on. And I just want to thank everyone else out there in New Zealand who's helped support me.
2: Never have to apologize to us, mate. I'm glad you're feeling that way, because there's a lot of love out there for you. And isn't it amazing when people know our stories, they swing in behind. That's what Kiwis do. And hopefully that money continues to rise, and you get a chance to not just do it once, mate, but continue to do it for as long as you want to. And thank you for your sacrifice and for bringing your brand of inspiration to our show today. Ephraim, we really appreciate you, man.
1: Thank you, Khan. Thank you enough. Appreciate it, brothers.
2: Awesome, bro. Take it easy. Good luck. We'll follow your fortunes, mate. Don't you worry. We'll be in touch again.
1: Thank you.
3: Get him, Miss Olympia. Come on.
2: Yeah. Get it. Go well, brother. See ya. Ephraim Gudgeon joining us there, Hamilton's finest, on his way to Vegas and Mr. Olympia. And, thank you to ALH too, Iz, and your crew for that very kind donation to Ephraim. But, yeah, $13,300 already raised on Give a Little to make sure that this man can follow his dreams. What a sacrifice it is too. And, you know, we've all known bodybuilders in our time. It is relentless, the training that they go through, the diet, the restrictions they place on themselves in order to achieve. And I'm sure Ephraim feels very supported right now, which is exactly how you'd want him to feel.
0: So amazing.
2: Moving and beautiful. I love this show.
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0: 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They are tactically minded, equipped with composure, relentlessly loyal to their team. They might be unaware they can apply these instincts to a career in policing as well as the game.
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7: Let's talk some netty, shall we? Kimi Orapoi joins us on the line. Kimi, morning to you.
8: Morning.
7: Well, I guess, weirdly, congratulations is in order, but it's not great news for New Zealand netball to lose another of our stars. But tell us about the deal with Wilsey and the Queensland Firebirds. How did this come about?
8: Yeah, so ideally, I would have wanted to stay in New Zealand, and that was kind of my plan initially. But then kind of when things were a little bit uncertain and, yeah, we didn't really know what was going on, I was like, oh, I better reach out to some teams just to, yeah, see if there was a little bit something out there. Something came up in the last few weeks, actually. So it was pretty last minute. And, yeah, I just kind of went for it, just with where I'm at in my life and I'm getting a little bit older and, you know, that security of having a contract. And then obviously the opportunity to play in SSN is pretty cool as well. Yeah.
7: Yeah, you've been there before, and it's 7 years ago now, Kimura, when you joined up with Collingwood, who are no longer in the comp. I want to ask about the process, Kimura, because we've covered this story, of course, on our station a lot, and we've tried to get answers to the question of what's going on with the competition. I mean, how many conversations would you say you've had trying to establish what the future looks like here in New Zealand before you've made this decision?
8: Directly with people, probably not a lot, but we've been getting drip-fed information through our players' association. But yeah, I think it's just hopefully they sort something out soon for the people that are left, and then we can build our competition back up again. Yeah.
7: Is it with sadness that you make this decision, Kimi? I know it's exciting to be playing in SSN, but I mean, you're a proud silver fern. You've done your time in the New Zealand system and you've played in the ANZ Premiership and you know all the wahine involved. I mean, this has got to be tinged with sadness for you for the state of the game here, doesn't it?
8: Yeah, it was a little bit of a hard decision because of that fact. I would have loved to stay in New Zealand and hopefully I can come back in the future. But yeah, I guess people have lives to live and bills to pay, and if there's nothing on offer, yeah, some of us had to look elsewhere, yeah.
7: Are you going to be joining up with a couple of other Kiwis in Queensland as well? I think Kelly's there, isn't she, and Tapia. So you won't have to meet the whole team, will you?
8: Yeah, I know. It's probably going to be a little bit of a reunion, actually. Well, especially with Tapia. I haven't played with her for a few years. But, yeah, obviously Kels is in. And then also I've been coached by kids before in 21. So, yeah, I think it'll be nice to move to a new team but have some familiar faces there.
9: Mm. And what was your reaction when Kitty Wills, described you as a game changer and highlighted your speed, creativity and defensive work?
7: That's nice.
8: I think, oh, that's kind of nice of her to say that. But I guess I'm not the tallest player, so my strength is my speed.

0: shoulder blade and yeah, dislocated my thumb. And that was only on day three, so I had to race for another 3 days like that.
1: Oh my gosh, so, yeah, you raced for 3 days like that?
0: Yeah, it was a bit sore, but we're just into it.
1: Jeez, you're a hard bastard, aren't you? Tough as nails. That's crazy.
2: Milsey and Guy.
3: Oh, yeah.
4: What's that for?
3: I bet you enjoyed that drive into the office today, Milsey.
4: The easiest three green ticks you'll ever see in your life.
3: You go 0-3 last week to now 3 out of 3 this week. You're a freak.
5: Well, we're entering the spring, Lash. The Group 1 winners come to fruition now. They've been at the trials and about to hit the racetracks very, very soon.
2: And, of course, live sport.
6: Seals in again to Robinson. This time he's got a massive piece of it. And it's gone up high onto the west stand. It was short and he went whack.
7: Dinks it over the top. It's going to fall to Eliza Just, who has slammed it into the roof of the net.
6: Here's Tanner Boyd. A kick straight through. Here's Lekker Halasima. You cannot leave that man untouched because he will make you pay.
7: The ITM Christchurch Super 440, the Repco Supercars Championship, and we are green as we go side by side, and it's been a fantastic start for Matthew Payne.
2: Check out Sport Nation.

0: You've tuned in to Sport Nation, but this program isn't available outside of New Zealand. Don't worry, you can still get your fix of Scotty and Izzy.
1: You said to him when we started that I had a very punchable face. That was your words to him.
2: Well, I didn't say it on here. I know I have
1: a punchable face, but it doesn't need to be punched. Just being a punchable face is enough.
2: Well, I've got a punchable face. I'm sure you want to punch my face in too.
1: Who wants to
2: That's
1: punch?
2: Okay.
1: Is it because the look of the face or is it just my personality? You know, just I'm punchable.
2: Oh, you're very... No, I just think people that are very witty and got big mouths, we just tend to say things
1: mouth.
2: That wind people up.
1: I've got a tiny waha.
0: Mornings with Tony Johnson.
3: New Zealand chef de mission Nigel Avery, who's been good enough to give us some time to reflect on the games. Nigel, thank you so much for joining us.
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0: today. 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
1: Afternoons with Steffi.
2: Do think it's important we acknowledge Yvette McCawson Jury, who stepped into the breach when Knowles was stood down. And I do want to acknowledge Karen Berger, who was appointed captain in the worst, worst situation. To be able to steer this ship with holes all through its hull

0: You've tuned in to Sport Nation, but this program isn't available outside of New Zealand. Don't worry, you can still get your fix of Scotty and Izzy.
1: You said to him when we started that I had a very punchable face. That was your words to him.
2: Well, I didn't say it on here. I know I have
1: a punchable face, but it doesn't need to be punched. Just being a punchable face is enough.
2: Well, I've got a punchable face. I'm sure many want to punch my face in too.
1: Who wants to
2: punch?
1: That's
2: okay.
1: Is it because the look of the face, or is it just my personality? You know, just I'm punchable.
2: Oh, you're very... No, I just think people that... Yeah, very witty and got big mouths. We just tend to say things
1: mouth.
2: That wind people up.
1: I've got a tiny wife.
0: Mornings with Tony Johnson.
3: New Zealand chef de mission Nigel Avery, who's been good enough to give us some time to reflect on the games. Nigel, thank you so much for joining us.
4: Hey, you're welcome. Thanks for having me.
3: New Zealand ended up with 36 medals, 10 gold, 14 silver, 12 bronze. One more in total than I think the high performance projection. How do you rate the overall performance?
4: Well, you know, we're really happy. 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

0: and it's gone up high onto the west stand. It was short, and he went whack.
1: Dinks it over the top. It's going to fall to Eliza Just, who has slammed it into the roof of the net.
0: Here's Tanner Boyd. A kick straight through. Here's Lekka Halasima. You cannot leave that man untouched, because he will make you pay.
1: The ITM Christchurch

0: You've tuned in to Sport Nation, but this program isn't available outside of New Zealand. Don't worry, you can still get your fix of Scotty and Izzy.
1: You said to him when we started that I had a very punchable face. That was your words to him.
2: Well, I didn't say it on here. I know I have
1: a punchable face, but it doesn't need to be punched. Just being a punchable face is enough.
2: Well, I've got a punchable face. I'm sure many want to punch my face in too.
1: Who wants to
2: punch? That's okay.
1: Is it because the look of the face, or is it just my personality? You know, just I'm punchable.
2: Oh, you're very... No, I just think people that... Yeah, very witty and got big mouths. We just tend to say things
1: mouth.
2: That wind people up.
1: I've got a tiny wife.
0: Mornings with Tony Johnson.
3: New Zealand chef de mission Nigel Avery, who's been good enough to give us some time to reflect on the games. Nigel, thank you so much for joining us.
4: Hey, you're welcome. Thanks for having me.
3: New Zealand ended up with 36 medals, 10 gold, 14 silver, 12 bronze. One more in total than I think the high performance projection. How do you rate the overall performance?
4: Well, you know, we're really happy. You know, we don't count the medals like HBCNZ do. 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The stat that I asked our team to collate last night was how many fourths we got, and it was 14.
0: Mornings with Rick and Chappie.
5: The last man to captain the All Blacks on a tour to South Africa is Sean Fitzpatrick. Good morning to you, Sean. How are you doing?
6: Very good, thank you. I'm very

0: You've tuned in to Sport Nation, but this program isn't available outside of New Zealand. Don't worry, you can still get your fix of Scotty and Izzy.
1: You said to him when we started that I had a very punchable face. That was your words to him.
2: Well, I didn't say it on here. I know I have
1: a punchable face, but it doesn't need to be punched. Just being a punchable face is enough.
2: Well, I've got a punchable face. I'm sure you want to punch my face in too.
1: Who wants to
2: punch? That's okay.
1: Is it because the look of the face or is it just my personality? You know, just I'm punchable.
2: Oh, I just think people that are very witty and got big mouths, we just tend to say things
1: mouth.
2: That wind people up.
1: I've got a tiny wife.
0: Mornings with Tony Johnson.
3: New Zealand chef de mission Nigel Avery, who's been good enough to give us some time to reflect on the games. Nigel, thank you so much for joining us.
4: Hey, you're welcome. Thanks for having me.
3: New Zealand ended up with 36 medals, 10 gold, 14 silver, 12 bronze. One more in total than I think the high performance projection. How do you rate the overall performance?
4: Well, you know, we're really happy. You know, we don't count the medals like HBCNZ do. We want to support all our athletes. The stat that I asked our team to collate last night was how many fourths we got, and it was 14.
0: Mornings with Rick and Chappy.
5: The last man to captain the All Blacks on a tour to South Africa is Sean Fitzpatrick. Good morning to you, Sean. How are you doing?
6: Very good, thank you. I'm very excited about this great rivalry.
7: Well, there's a couple of stories I've heard that I wouldn't mind you recounting if you don't mind sharing. One involving Don Clark in the tunnel.
6: Yeah, we had to sort of educate a couple of the younger members of the team about what this rivalry was all about. And when we won in Pretoria, he literally came up to me in the tunnel as I was walking off and hugged me. In those days, All Blacks didn't really hug each other. It's a good day. He said, Sean, thank you so much.
0: Afternoons with Steffi.
8: Do think it's important we acknowledge Yvette McCaw's injury, who stepped into the breach when Knowles was stood down. And I do want to acknowledge Karen Berger, who was appointed captain in the worst

0: You've tuned in to Sport Nation, but this program isn't available outside of New Zealand. Don't worry, you can still get your fix of Scotty and Izzy.
1: You said to him when we started that I had a very punchable face. That was your words to him.
2: Well, I didn't say it on
1: here. I know I have
2: air.
1: A punchable face, but it doesn't need to be punched. Just being a punchable face is enough.
2: Well, I've got a punchable face. You want to punch my face in too.
1: Who wants to
2: punch? Okay.
1: Is it because the look of the face, or is it just my personality? You know, just I'm punchable.
2: Oh, you're very... No, I just think people that... Yeah, very witty and got big mouths. We just tend to say things
1: mouth.
2: That wind people up.
1: I've got a tiny waha.
0: Mornings with Tony Johnson.
3: New Zealand chef de mission Nigel Avery, who's been good enough to give us some time to reflect on the games. Nigel, thank you so much for joining us.
4: Hey, you're welcome. Thanks for having me.
3: New Zealand ended up with 36 medals, 10 gold, 14 silver, 12 bronze. One more in total than I think the high performance projection. How do you rate the overall performance?
4: Well, you know, we're really happy. You know, we don't count the medals like HBCNZ do. We want to support all our athletes. The stat that I asked our team to collate last night was how many fourths we got, and it was 14.
0: Mornings with Rick and Chappie.
5: The last man to captain the All Blacks on a tour to South Africa is Sean Fitzpatrick. Good morning to you, Sean. How are you doing?
6: Very good, thank you. I'm very excited about this great rivalry.
7: Well, there's a couple of stories I've heard that I wouldn't mind you recounting if you don't mind sharing. One involving Don Clark in the tunnel.
6: Yeah, we had to sort of educate a couple of the younger members of the team about what this rivalry was all about. And when we won at Pretoria, he literally came up to me in the tunnel as I was walking off and hugged me. In those days, All Blacks didn't really hug each other. It's a good day. Said, Sean, thank you so much.
0: Afternoons with Steffi.
8: Do think it's important we acknowledge Yvette McCawson-Jerry, who stepped into the breach when Knowles was stood down. And I do want to acknowledge Karen Berger, who was appointed captain in the worst situation, to be able to steer this ship with holes all through its hull and get through the Strait of Netball to a gold medal is quite remarkable. The more I think about it, the more it blows me away.
0: The Rural Roundup with Erin Speedy.
9: Last year you also had a bit of a crash, didn't you, during those 6 days? Talk us through what happened.
10: Had some x-rays and that, and I actually had broke a bit of my elbow, cracked my collarbone, cracked my shoulder blade, and yeah, dislocated my thumb. And that was only on day three, so I had to race for another 3 days like that.
9: Oh my gosh, so, yeah, you raced for 3 days like that.
10: Yeah, it was a bit sore, but we're just into it.
9: Jeez, you're a hard bastard, aren't you? Tough as nails. That's crazy.
0: Milsey and Guy.
11: Oh yeah.
1: What's
11: I bet
1: for?
11: You enjoyed that drive into the office today, Milsey.
1: The easiest three green ticks you'll ever see in your life.
11: You go 0-3 last week to now 3 out of 3 this week. You're a freak.
12: Well, we're entering the spring, Lash. The Group 1 winners come to fruition now. They've been at the trials and about to hit the racetracks very, very soon.
0: And, of course, live sport.
13: Seals in again to Robinson. This time he's got a massive piece of it. And it's gone up high onto the west stand. It was short and he went whack.
14: Dinks it over the top. It's going to fall to Eliza Just, who has slammed it into the roof of the net.
13: Here's Tanner Boyd. A kick straight through. Here's Lekker. Halasima. You cannot leave that man untouched because he will make you pay.
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0: You've tuned in to Sport Nation, but this program isn't available outside of New Zealand. Don't worry, you can still get your fix of Scotty and Izzy.
1: You said to him when we started that I had a very punchable face. That was your words to him.
2: Well, I didn't say it on here. I know I have
1: a punchable face, but it doesn't need to be punched. Just being a punchable face is enough.
2: Well, I've got a punchable face. I'm sure many want to punch my face in too.
1: Who wants to
2: punch? It's okay.
1: Is it because the look of the face, or is it just my personality? You know, just I'm punchable.
2: Oh, you're very... No, I just think people that... Yeah, very witty and got big mouths. We just tend to say things
1: mouth.
2: That wind people up.
1: I've got a tiny waha.
0: Mornings with Tony Johnson.
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0: You've tuned in to Sport Nation, but this program isn't available outside of New Zealand. Don't worry, you can still get your fix of Scotty and Izzy.
1: You said to him when we started that I had a very punchable face. That was your words to him.
2: Well, I didn't say it on here. I know I have
1: a punchable face, but it doesn't need to be punched. Just being a punchable face is enough.
2: Well, I've got a punchable face. I mean, you want to punch my face in too.
1: Who wants to
2: That's
1: punch?
2: Okay.
1: Is it because the look of the face, or is it just my personality? You know, just I'm punchable.
2: Oh, you're very... No, I just think people that... Yeah, very witty and got big mouths. We just tend to say things that wind people up.
1: I've got a tiny wife.
0: Mornings with Tony Johnson.
3: New Zealand's chef de mission, Nigel Avery, who's been good enough to give us some time to reflect on the games. Nigel, thank you so much for joining us.
4: Hey, you're welcome. Thanks for having me.
3: New Zealand ended up with 36 medals, 10 gold, 14 silver, 12 bronze, one more in total than I think the high performance projection. How do you rate the overall performance?
4: Well, you know, we're really happy. You know, we don't count the medals like HBCNZ do. 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The stat that I asked our team to collate last night was how many fourths we got, and it was 14.
0: Mornings with Rick and Chappy.
5: The last man to captain the All Blacks on a tour to South Africa is Sean Fitzpatrick. Good morning to you, Sean. How are you doing?
6: Very good, thank you. I'm very excited about this great rivalry.
7: Well, there's a couple of stories I've heard that I wouldn't mind you recounting if you don't mind sharing. One involving Don Clark in the tunnel.
6: Yeah, we had to sort of educate a couple of the younger members of the team about what this rivalry was all about. And when we won at Pretoria, he literally came up to me in the tunnel as I was walking off and hugged me. In those days, All Blacks didn't really hug each other. They said, Sean, thank you so much.
0: Afternoons with Steffi.
8: Do think it's important we acknowledge Yvette McCawson-Jury, who stepped into the breach when Knowles was stood down. And I do want to acknowledge Karen Berger, who was appointed captain in the worst, worst situation. To be able to steer this ship with holes all through its hull and get through the Strait of Netball to a gold medal is quite remarkable. The more I think about it, the more it blows me away.
0: The Rural Roundup with Erin Speedy.
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1: New Zealand chef de mission Nigel Avery, who's been good enough to give us some time to reflect on the games. Nigel, thank you so much for joining us.
2: Hey, you're welcome. Thanks for having me.
1: New Zealand ended up with 36 medals, 10 gold, 14 silver, 12 bronze. One more in total than I think the high performance projection. How do you rate the overall performance?
2: Well, you know, we're really happy. You know, we don't count the medals like HBCNZ do. 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

0: You've tuned in to Sport Nation, but this program isn't available outside of New Zealand. Don't worry, you can still get your fix of Scotty and Izzy.
1: You said to him when we started that I had a very punchable face. That was your words to him.
2: Well, I didn't say it on here. I know I have
1: a punchable face, but it doesn't need to be punched. Just being a punchable face is enough.
2: Well, I've got a punchable face. I'm sure many want to punch my face in too.
1: Who wants to
2: That's
1: punch?
2: Okay.
1: Is it because the look of the face, or is it just my personality? You know, just I'm punchable.
2: Oh, you're very... No, I just think people that are very witty and got big mouths, we just tend to say things
1: mouth.
2: That wind people up.
1: I've got a tiny wife.
0: Mornings with Tony Johnson.
3: New Zealand chef de mission Nigel Avery, who's been good enough to give us some time to reflect on the games. Nigel, thank you so much for joining us.
4: Hey, you're welcome. Thanks for having me.
3: New Zealand ended up with 36 medals, 10 gold, 14 silver, 12 bronze. One more in total than I think the high performance projection. How do you rate the overall performance?
4: Well, you know, we're really happy. You know, we don't count the medals like HBCNZ do. 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The stat that I asked our team to collate last night was how many fourths we got, and it was 14.
0: Mornings with Rick and Chappy.
5: The last man to captain the All Blacks on a tour to South Africa is Sean Fitzpatrick. Good morning to you, Sean. How are you doing?
6: Very good, thank you. I'm very excited about this great rivalry.
7: Well, there's a couple of stories I've heard that I wouldn't mind you recounting if you don't mind sharing. One involving Don Clark in the tunnel.
6: Yeah, we had to sort of educate a couple of the younger members of the team about what this rivalry was all about. And when we won at Pretoria, he literally came up to me in the tunnel as I was walking off and hugged me. In those days, All Blacks didn't really hug each other. He said, Sean, thank you so much.
0: Afternoons with Steffi.
8: Do think it's important we acknowledge Yvette McCaw's injury.

0: You've tuned in to Sport Nation, but this program isn't available outside of New Zealand. Don't worry, you can still get your fix of Scotty and Izzy.
1: You said to him when we started that I had a very punchable face. That was your words to him.
2: Well, I didn't say it on here. I know I have
1: a punchable face, but it doesn't need to be punched. Just being a punchable face is enough.
2: Well, I've got a punchable face. You want to punch my face in too.
1: Who wants to
2: punch? That's okay.
1: Is it because the look of the face was just my personality? You know, just I'm punchable.
2: Oh, you're very... No, I just think people that... Yeah, very witty and got big mouths. We just tend to say things that wind people up.
1: I've got a tiny wife.
0: Mornings with Tony Johnson.
3: New Zealand chef de mission Nigel Avery, who's been good enough to give us some time to reflect on the games. Nigel, thank you so much for joining us.
4: Hey, you're welcome. Thanks for having me.
3: New Zealand ended up with 36 medals, 10 gold, 14 silver, 12 bronze. One more in total than I think the high performance projection. How do you rate the overall performance?
4: Well, you know, we're really happy. You know, we don't count the medals like HBCNZ do. We want to support all our athletes. The stat that I asked our team to collate last night was how many fourths we got, and it was 14.
0: Mornings with Rick and Chappy.
5: The last man to captain the All Blacks on a tour to South Africa is Sean Fitzpatrick. Good morning to you, Sean. How are you doing?
6: Very good, thank you. I'm very excited about this great rivalry.
7: Well, there's a couple of stories I've heard that I wouldn't mind you recounting if you don't mind sharing. One involving Don Clark in the tunnel.
6: Yeah, we had to sort of educate a couple of the younger members of the team about what this rivalry was all about. And when we won at Pretoria, he literally came up to me in the tunnel as I was walking off and hugged me. In those days, All Blacks didn't really hug each other. He said, Sean, thank you so much.
0: Afternoons with Steffi.
8: Do think it's important we acknowledge Yvette McCausland-Jury, who stepped into the breach when Knowles was stood down. And I do want to acknowledge Karen Berger, who was appointed captain in the worst, worst situation. To be able to steer this ship with holes all through its hull and get through the Strait of Netball to a gold medal is quite remarkable. The more I think about it, the more it blows me away.
0: The Rural Roundup with Erin Speedy.
9: Last year you also had a bit of a crash, didn't you, during those 6 days? Talk us through what happened.
10: Had some x-rays and that, and I actually had broke a bit of my elbow, cracked my collarbone, cracked my shoulder blade, and yeah, dislocated my thumb. And that was only on day three, so I had to race for another 3 days like that.
9: Oh my gosh, so, yeah, you raced for 3 days like that.
10: Yeah, it was a bit sore, but we're just into it.
9: Jeez, you're a hard bastard, aren't you? Tough as nails. That's crazy.
0: Millsy and Guy.
11: Oh yeah.
1: What's
11: I bet
1: for?
11: You enjoyed that drive into the office today, Millsy.
1: The easiest three green ticks you'll ever see in your life.
11: You go 0-3 last week to now 3 out of 3 this week. You're a freak.
12: Well, we're entering the spring, Lash. The Group 1 winners come to fruition now. They've been

0: You've tuned in to Sport Nation, but this program isn't available outside of New Zealand. Don't worry, you can still get your fix of Scotty and Izzy.
1: You said to him when we started that I had a very punchable face. That was your words to him.
2: Well, I didn't say it on here. Now you've gone and
1: I know
2: put it
1: I
2: on
1: have
2: here.
1: A punchable face, but it doesn't need to be punched. Just being a punchable face is enough.
2: Well, I've got a punchable face. Many want to punch my face in too.
1: Who wants to
2: That's
1: punch?
2: Okay.
1: Is it because the look of the face or is it just my personality? You know, just I'm punchable.
2: Oh, you're very. No, I just think people that are very witty and got big mouths, we just tend to say things
1: mouth.
2: That wind people up.
1: I've got a tiny wife.
0: Mornings with Tony Johnson.
3: New Zealand chef de mission Nigel Avery, who's been good enough to give us some time to reflect on the games. Nigel, thank you so much for

0: You've tuned in to Sport Nation, but this program isn't available outside of New Zealand. Don't worry, you can still get your fix of Scotty and Izzy.
1: You said to him when we started that I had a very punchable face. That was your words to him.
2: Well, I didn't say it on here.
1: I know I have a punchable face, but it doesn't need to be punched. Just being a punchable face is enough.
2: Well, I've got a punchable face. You want to punch my face in too.
1: Who wants to
2: punch? Okay.
1: Is it because the look of the face, or is it just my personality? You know, just I'm punchable.
2: Oh, you're very... No, I just think people that... Yeah, very witty and got big mouths. We just tend to say things
1: mouth.
2: That wind people up.
1: I've got a tiny wife.
0: Mornings with Tony Johnson.
3: New Zealand chef de mission.

0: What's that for? I bet you enjoyed that drive into the office today, Millsy.
1: The easiest three green ticks you'll ever see in your life.
0: You go 0-3 last week to now 3 out of 3 this week. You're a freak.
2: Well, we're entering the spring, Lash. The Group 1 winners come to fruition now. They've been at the trials and about to hit the racetracks very, very soon.
3: And, of course, live sport.
4: Seals in again to Robinson. 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And it's gone up high onto the west stand. It was short and he went whack.
5: Dinks it over the top. It's going to fall to Eliza Just, who has slammed it into the roof of the net.
4: 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A kick straight through. Here's Lekker Halasima. 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

0: You've tuned in to Sport Nation, but this program isn't available outside of New Zealand. 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
1: You said to him when we started that I had a very punchable face. That was your words to him.
2: Well, I didn't say it on here. I know I have
1: a punchable face, but it doesn't need to be punched. Just being a punchable face is enough.
2: Well, I've got a punchable face. You want to punch my face in too.
1: Who wants to
2: punch?
1: That's
2: okay.
1: Is it because the look of the face, or is it just my personality? You know, just I'm punchable.
2: Oh, you're very... No, I just think people that... Yeah, very witty and got big mouths. We just tend to say things
1: mouth.
2: That wind people up.
1: I've got a tiny wife.
0: Mornings with Tony Johnson.
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0: You've tuned in to Sport Nation, but this program isn't available outside of New Zealand. Don't worry, you can still get your fix of Scotty and Izzy.
1: You said to him when we started that I had a very punchable face. That was your words to him.
2: Well, I didn't say it on here. I know I have
1: a punchable face, but it doesn't need to be punched. Just being a punchable face is enough.
2: Well, I've got a punchable face. I'm sure many want to punch my face in too.
1: Who wants to
2: punch?
1: That's
2: okay.
1: Is it because the look of the face, or is it just my personality? You know, just I'm punchable.
2: Oh, you're very... No, I just think people that... Yeah, very witty and got big mouths. We just tend to say things
1: mouth.
2: That wind people up.
1: I've got a tiny waha.
0: Mornings with Tony Johnson.
3: New Zealand chef de mission Nigel Avery, who's been good enough to give us some time to reflect on the games. Nigel, thank you so much for joining us.
4: Hey, you're welcome. Thanks for having me.
3: New Zealand ended up with 36 medals, 10 gold, 14 silver, 12 bronze. One more in total than I think the high performance projection. How do you rate the overall performance?
4: Well, you know, we're really happy. You know, we don't count the medals like HBCNZ do. We want to support all our athletes. The stat that I asked our team to collate last night was how many fourths we got, and it was 14.
0: Mornings with Rick and Chappie.
5: The last man to captain the All Blacks on a tour to South Africa is Sean Fitzpatrick. Good morning to you, Sean. How are you doing?
6: Very good, thank you. I'm very excited about this great rivalry.
7: Well, there's a couple of stories I've heard that I wouldn't mind you recounting if you don't mind sharing. One involving Don Clark in the tunnel.
6: Yeah, we had to sort of educate a couple of the younger members of the team about what this rivalry was all about. And when we won at Pretoria, he literally came up to me in the tunnel as I was walking off and hugged me. In those days, All Blacks didn't really hug each other. It's a good day. He said, Sean, thank you so much.
0: Afternoons with Steffi.
8: Do think it's important we acknowledge Yvette McCawson-Jury, who stepped into the breach when Knowles was stood down. And I do want to acknowledge Karen Berger, who was appointed captain in the worst, worst situation. To be able to steer this ship with holes all through its hull and get through the Strait of Netball to a gold medal is quite remarkable. The more I think about it, the more it blows me away.
0: The Rural Roundup with Erin Speedy.
9: Last year you also had a bit of a crash, didn't you, during those 6 days? Talk us through what happened.
10: Had some x-rays and that, and I actually had broke a bit of my elbow, cracked my collarbone, cracked my shoulder blade, and yeah, dislocated my thumb. And that was only on day three, so I had to race for another 3 days like that.
9: Oh my gosh, so, yeah, you raced for 3 days like that.
10: Yeah, it was a bit sore, but we're just into it.
9: Jeez, you're a hard bastard, aren't you? Tough as nails. That's crazy.
0: Milsey and Guy.
11: Oh yeah.
1: What's
11: I
1: that
11: bet
1: for?
11: You enjoyed that drive into the office today, Milsey.
12: The easiest three green ticks you'll ever see in your life.
11: You go 0-3 last week to now 3 out of 3 this week. You're a freak.
13: Well, we're entering the spring, Lash. The Group 1 winners come to fruition now. They've been at the trials and about to hit the racetracks very, very soon.
0: And, of course, live sport.
14: Seals in again to Robinson. This time he's got a massive piece of it. And it's gone up high onto the west stand. It was short and he went whack.
15: Dinks it over the top. It's going to fall to Eliza Just, who has slammed it into the roof of the net.
14: Here's Tanner Boyd. A kick straight through. Here's Lekka Halasima. You cannot leave that man untouched because he will make you pay.
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1: You said to him when we started that I had

0: You've tuned in to Sport Nation, but this program isn't available outside of New Zealand. 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
1: You said to him when we started that I had a very punchable face. That was your words to him.
2: Well, I didn't say it on here. I know I have
1: a punchable face, but it doesn't need to be punched. Just being a punchable face is enough.
2: Well, I've got a punchable face. I'm sure many want to punch my face in too.
1: Who wants to
2: That's
1: punch?
2: Okay.
1: Is it because the look of the face was just my personality? You know, just I'm punchable.
2: Oh, you're very... No, I just think people that are very witty and got big mouths, we just tend to say things
1: mouth.
2: That wind people up.
1: I've got a tiny wife.
0: Mornings with Tony Johnson.
3: New Zealand chef de mission Nigel Avery, who's been good enough to give us some time to reflect on the games. Nigel, thank you so much for joining us.
4: Hey, you're welcome. 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
3: New Zealand ended up with 36 medals, 10 gold, 14 silver, 12 bronze. 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
4: Well, you know, we're really happy. 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

0: You've tuned in to Sport Nation, but this program isn't available outside of New Zealand. Don't worry, you can still get your fix of Scotty and Izzy.
1: You said to him when we started that I had a very punchable face. That was your words to him.
2: Well, I didn't say it on here. I know I have
1: a punchable face, but it doesn't need to be punched. Just being a punchable face is enough.
2: Well, I've got a punchable face. I'm sure many want to punch my face in too.
1: Who wants to
2: That's
1: punch?
2: Okay.
1: Is it because the look of the face or is it just my personality? You know, just I'm punchable.
2: Oh, you're very... No, I just think people that... Yeah, very witty and got big mouths. We just tend to say things
1: mouth.
2: That wind people up.
1: I've got a tiny waha.
0: Mornings with Tony Johnson.
3: New Zealand chef de mission Nigel Avery, who's been good enough to give us some time to reflect on the games. Nigel, thank you so much for joining us.
4: Hey, you're welcome. Thanks for having me.
3: New Zealand ended up with 36 medals, 10 gold, 14 silver, 12 bronze. One more in total than I think the high performance projection. How do you rate the overall performance?
4: Well, you know, we're really happy. You know, we don't count the medals like HBCNZ do. We want to support all our athletes. The stat that I asked our team to collate last night was how many fourths we got, and it was 14.
0: Mornings with Rick and Chappy.
5: The last man to captain the All Blacks on a tour to South Africa is Sean Fitzpatrick. Good morning to you, Sean. How are you doing?
6: Very good, thank you. I'm very excited about this great rivalry.
7: Well, there's a couple of stories I've heard that I wouldn't mind you recounting if you don't mind sharing. One involving Don Clark in the tunnel.
6: Yeah, we had to sort of educate a couple of the younger members of the team about what this rivalry was all about. And when we won in Pretoria, he literally came up to me in the tunnel as I was walking off and hugged me. In those days, All Blacks didn't really hug each other. He said, Sean, thank you so much.
0: Afternoons with Steffi.
8: Do think it's important we acknowledge Yvette McCawson-Jury, who stepped into the breach when Knowles was stood down. And I do want to acknowledge Karen Berger, who was appointed captain in the worst, worst situation. To be able to steer this ship with holes all through its hull and get through the Strait of Netball to a gold medal is quite remarkable. The more I think about it, the more it blows me away.
0: The Rural Roundup with Erin Speedy.
9: Last year you also had a bit of a crash, didn't you, during those 6 days? Talk us through what happened.
10: Had some x-rays and that, and I actually had broke a bit of my elbow, cracked my collarbone, cracked my shoulder blade, and yeah, dislocated my thumb. And that was only on day three, so I had to race for another 3 days like that.
9: Oh my gosh, so you raced for 3 days like that?
10: Yeah, it was a bit sore, but we're just into it.
9: Jeez, you're a hard bastard, aren't you? Tough as nails. That's crazy.
0: Milsey and Guy.
11: Oh yeah.
1: What's
11: I bet
1: for?
11: You enjoyed that drive into the office today, Milsey.
1: The easiest three green ticks you'll ever see in your life.
11: You go 0-3 last week to now 3 out of 3 this week. You're a freak.
12: Well, we're entering the spring, Lash. The Group 1 winners come to fruition now. They've been at the trials and about to hit the racetracks very, very soon.
0: And, of course, live sport.
13: Seals in again to Robinson. This time he's got a massive piece of it. And it's gone up high onto the west stand. It was short and he went whack.
14: Dinks it over the top. It's going to fall to Eliza Just, who has slammed it into the roof of the net.
13: Here's Tanner Boyd. A kick straight through. Here's Lekker Halasima. You cannot leave that man untouched because he will make you pay.
14: The ITM Christchurch Super 440, the Repco Supercars Championship, and we are green as we go side by side, and it's been a fantastic start for Matthew Payne.
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is trying to attract all the right people to come and build you the best car, right? And I think Michael had those qualities off track that I don't think I've seen in any other racing driver. So Michael was a great racing driver, but what he did at Ferrari is phenomenal. So he'd be one. And I'm afraid Max Verstappen purely, he doesn't galvanize Red Bull in the way that Schumacher did Ferrari, but my God, what he does in a racing car is, I mean, you know, it's the time difference.

0: love him for that. It's, you can, and just looking at the body language of the car, you know, it sort of dances underneath him when he's on a qualifying lap. Senna-esque, but I never saw Senna-Rick, so I can't have him on my list.
1: Oh, well, you know, you can only say what you've seen in the flesh. Just on Shuey, on Michael Schumacher, you know, and I know this is playing into stereotypes, but having an Italian family, I feel like I can. Do you think the reason that he galvanized Ferrari is because Italians tend to be quite emotional, they tend to be quite emotive, they tend to be a little roller coaster. That pragmatic German that goes in there and just goes, this is what we need to do, because he was quite savvy on the engineering front as well, wasn't he? Was that the perfect marriage?
0: I tell you, I agree with everything you've just said. I think Michael, he was a sort of automaton, wasn't he, in terms of he could just bang in the lap times within 2/10 of each other, lap after lap after lap. But it was his relationship with Ross Brawn, who was the technical director at Ferrari, was at Benetton as well. Then Michael pulled Ross from Benetton to Ferrari. Ross also is incredibly calm and with a brilliant technical mind. And so I think the combination of Ross Brawn and Michael Schumacher was what was so devastating as well. You know, that combo was, I mean, I think of sort of Mika Hakkinen and Adrian Newey. They had a similar kind of relationship. And then if you read your history books and you think of Jim Clark with Colin Chapman back in the 60s, the drivers can't do it alone, right? You need a decent car. And they, all of the greats, seems to me, find a bond with a great technical mind. You know, and Max did actually have it. Max Verstappen had it with Adrian Newey while he was until he left a couple of years ago. But yeah, there you go.
1: There you go. Tom, I really appreciate your time, my friend. I can't wait to see you October the 2nd at the Bruce Mason Theatre with some bloke called Damon Hill on the stage. We'll also be talking. Mate, I really appreciate you. And yeah, looking forward to an evening with Damon Hill in conversation with your good self, Tom Clarkson. Thanks very much.
0: All right. Pleasure. Thanks for having me on.

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0: morning, team. So much to get through today. Scotty and Izzy with you between 6 and 9 this morning. I'm with you from the Farmland Studio. Iz and Sammy in Tauranga. Robbie in Studio B running the show as always. Your thoughts, welcome on 8833. There is a fair bit to crank through today on the show, and I'm sure there'll be plenty of messages too. So we'll get through all of those as the show goes on. Good morning, Izzy.
1: Yeah, morning, brother. Farmland Studio, how good?
0: Yeah, the Farmland Studio.
1: Oh, how good. Yeah. You got a farmland's card? I got one.
0: Have you?
1: Yeah, I have one.
0: Have you got a farmland's card? What do you need a farmland's card for?
1: Well, I don't use it often, but obviously, you know, I come from a lifestyle bluff from back in the day. And yesterday I figured out maybe I should be sticking to suburbia life because I've done my Gary Jack. I've done my Gary Jack. My back is absolutely killing me.
0: It's because you've been carrying the show for so long, that's why. So the Farmland Studio is up and running, that's all I'll say. How was your weekend? What did you get up to? What did you enjoy? What did you not enjoy?
1: What did I get up to? Well, yesterday I ruined my back, so that was cool.
0: How did you ruin your back?
1: Well, I had to pull out these plants, and these plants were horrible. The roots were so deep.
0: Did you have the agapanthus? Did you have agapanthus issues?
1: I don't even know what they're called, but they should never exist in history. But they were hard to pull out. Anyway, I got those out, but what did I get up to? Watched plenty of sports, On Saturday, I shot over to Rotorua and spent the day over there. It was good. Actually, went up the luge. Went to the Polynesia spas, and just had a day out in Rotorua. Some love. It was great to get over there with the family.
0: Did you try to raise your children on the luge?
1: Look, I was pretty tame. I went down with Arlo because he's a wee bit more brave. Tilly went down with Mum. They went down the Tiki Tor one. I went down the Legend. And it was great until I got to the end. And honestly, if you know the Rotorua luge, you get to the bottom on there and it's everyone parks their little luge carts and it is chaos. Yeah. I saw the guy that was stacking the luge carts. I saw his ankles get taken out. Straight up. And I'm down there just got all sorts of peripherals on and I'm like, what's going on here? And this guy just comes in this car and goes, whooshka, takes out old mate.
0: Oh.

0: He's probably more likely for the wooden spoon, which is a real shame. Under.
1: He won't get the wooden spoon. JJ Spawn pulled out, so he's dead last.
0: Yeah, he's dead last, of course. The US Open men's and women's singles underway today. That is tennis, in case we needed clarification on that. It is 6:11. Let's run the rule over Sammy Ackerman next. And this Warriors performance, they are top of the table by 1 point on points diff. Fairy tale stuff, that.
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0: 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Canes.

0: Truly amazing stuff. And, you know, we can sit here and we can throw brickbats at all the things we dislike about professional sports and all the disappointments that come our way. But how do you watch that and not think to yourself, this club has clocked life at the moment, regardless of what happens over the next month?
1: They do it so well, Sumo. 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
1: I'm not seeing 29 minutes away from 7 here on Sport Nation Breakfast with Scotty and Izzy. 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Scotty's in the Farmland studio down here at the Farmland Library, giving you the latest from the world of sport. Thanks to the crew from Night and Day. They've got it when you want it at Night and Day. And let's start with some EPL, shall we? And the mighty, mighty Man City, which have become my team for this season just because of one player, and that is the man that was responsible for half their goals against Crystal Palace. Erling Haaland's

0: box kicks in general play. Look,
1: the hard ball's a work in progress.
0: I just think they're spooked on it.
1: Mm.
0: I don't understand it myself, but I get your point, John. But
1: if they get it right, Sumo, they can break this side apart. You know what they really spoke about. They want the game to be unstructured. When the Springboks have bodies in the line, then they were zero rucking on the weekend. They were waiting for opportunities, clear space. Malcolm Marks in that second half, he basically won that game for South Africa. But when they get it right, Will Jordan got it right. They go left, Leroy Carter scores in the corner. That's the game they want to do. Yep. Win the air, win the game. It's always been the case with South Africa.
0: I just don't understand. You know far more than I do, and we can spend some time talking about this just before the break, but I do not understand what needs to change technically for them to get this right. And it's got to be a fix, because it's not like everyone's forgotten how to catch.
1: Well,
0: 6:43, we'll take a break, and I'll let you gather your thoughts on that, because I am fascinated by this area of the game. Fascinated by something that was once upon a time a genuine strength of the All Blacks, and you were a part of that. 6:43, back after this. 8833 is how you get in touch.
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0: It works if the South Africans miss their kick. And you could see what they were doing at the base of the ruck. They were adding players. They were creating that human centipede again, which we try to eradicate from Super Rugby. But now it's an international game. They're going to continue to go there.
1: Right, and it's in the NPC space as well. Big time.
0: Yeah, and Fabian Holland and those attackers around the base of the ruck couldn't get any pressure on Reinach, so he was allowed to kick on his terms, which is is always difficult.
1: It's funny, I was calling the game on Saturday night at TVNZ with KT, and there was one moment in the game, it was a penalty moment because the halfback hadn't lifted the ball. The protection on halfbacks at the back of the breakdown, I think, is an area of critical need from an address point of view for world rugby. If you are touching the ball in rugby union, you're fair game.
0: That's fair game. Play on.
1: It is a possession contest game. And we have halfbacks, and we've seen it all through NPC. We've seen it in the Test match arena. We've seen it in Super Rugby. You know, a halfback can essentially roll the ball back through legs, sit there with his hands on the ball until the referee says use it, and he's untouchable. Or she in the women's game. There's something that doesn't sit well with me on that. You would take out the need for those bodies behind the breakdown if you just said, mate, you touch the ball, it's game on.
0: That's the part of the game I reckon we need to get right, Sumo, because right now you're making it 80-20 to the attacking kicker, whereas basically because of these adjustments you're trying to make it a 50-50 game. But now with that a human centipede, you're allowing that nine space, he's allowed to get that kick up perfectly now with no pressure whatsoever.
1: That's it.
0: And they obviously made some adjustments because Fabian Holland put Grant Williams under pressure in that first test, so they knew it was coming, that kick pressure, so they added another two centipedes there and got the job done. So that is an area where I think they probably need to make some adjustments, the All Black Sumo, and just in that second half I think we probably played a little bit too much in our own half. The turnovers, what do we say last week, they're going to try and kick pressure, scoreboard pressure, added in threes. Well, every time we try to run around that 40 mark, 35 metre mark, we had crucial turnovers. Malcolm Marks was huge over the ball. We lost our battle to the breakdown. There was clear air, and when you allow clear air, Malcolm Marks dominates, and then they kicked it in three. And if they're able to exit well and get out of their own red zone a little bit better, they would have been a little bit closer, and that game would have been rather interesting towards the end.
1: I agree. Look, the Springboks may have missed more tackles, but ultimately they won more turnovers and more tackle turnovers, and those are the more important stats for me. That is the All Black Review, brought to you by New Zealand Police. Loyal to your team, New Zealand Police is recruiting now. Plenty of texts coming in, 8833, and we'll get through a few of those probably next hour, to be honest. Excuse me. I'm more worried about the line-out, to be honest. That's from Gerard. Yeah, I think the All Blacks are pretty worried about that as well. Springboks contesting and putting a lot of pressure on. Brian says, morning, guys. Oh, my God. Angus Gardner never stopped jabbering. Played right into their hands. The Box deserved to win, but he never policed the breakdown while they lay all over our ball all night. Yeah, that's one way to look at it for sure. Game effort late by the boys. Thanks, Brian. And morning, lads. It's got movie script all over it. Call goes out. Original bomb squad. Jane Dag Kahui, the addition of Molly Hainer and Smith on a plane to the Highveld. The country calls. Where does he go? He's done his back, Shannon. He's done his back.
2: No chance.
1: He is cooked.
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17: It is 7:16 here on Sport Nation. Scotty and Iz, I'm in the Farmland studio alongside the Alpha, Sammy and Izzy beaming in from Tauranga and Luke Hurdon beaming in from Dunners. Welcome back to the show. Congratulations on the win.
18: Cheers, Samo. Good morning. How are we doing, everyone?
17: Yeah, we're doing well. I guess you needed a bounce back and your boys provided it.
18: Well, yeah. It was a pretty tough week the previous.
17: Oh, I bet.
18: Yeah, but no, it was a really good performance, a much better performance anyway, from the week before. And really good to take down a pretty good King Country side, we think. They obviously unbeaten, so really happy with how we went.
17: What went right for you, Spiggy?

0: affairs, like for you in this group, like focusing defensively, what is needed to, I think that's probably where it's going to separate the top teams defensively. You all can score points, you all can score tries, you've got some fantastic players on your group, but defensively probably need to shore it up. Is that a bit of a focus for you to get that balance right?
1: Yeah, we put a lot of emphasis on our defence, and our defensive system this year has, you know, it's a lot better and more organised than last year. The boys have obviously developed from last year, and the new boys in there, and they've picked it up really well. And our coach Will Hollow on the defence, he's done a fantastic job delivering that. But yeah, like it's always a work on, isn't it? You get tired, you get fatigued, and the big boys can create holes for the opposition to go through. But we're pretty proud of our defence in the first game, and the last two. There's just little details that need fixing. But all in all, it's a much better unit than last year in terms of the defence. So it is a work on. There's always going to be spots. We don't have hours and hours that we can analyse the opposition and shut down their threats. So we know that teams are going to throw stuff at us, and with the Heartland, that's what people do. They throw stuff at you. They don't want to. We don't do many box kicks. We don't do many, you know, try and get entries into the 22. We just want to play. So, yeah, that's what we've got to deal with. People throwing it more at us than probably what you see at the high levels.
2: It's beautiful stuff, Lukey. Thanks for the insights, mate. I mean, it's an incredible competition. It's so valuable to our regions as well. And we know how much you guys put into it, mate. And behind the scenes is what we don't see. But to understand the travel, the commitment required, and the sacrifices made, it's, I think, really important that we continue to cover that the way we do here on the station. So we appreciate your time as always, buddy. Enjoy class today.
1: Hey, can't wait to get here. It's really, really raining down here, so yeah. It'll be a great day.
2: I heard it's shitty. So, yeah, look after yourself and your mental health today, and we'll catch up with you later, buddy.
0: Cheers, Lukey.
1: Hey, thanks for the opportunity, guys. See you, boys.
2: Appreciate you, mate. Go well. It is coming up 7:25. We'll take a short break, and I've got about a million texts that I've got to read through here on the show, because you know I love doing that, because then I don't have to think about what I'm saying. And it's a real Ron Burgundy situation when I read a text. As you know, I sometimes get down to the third line and I haven't read what's coming next, and it's always a surprise to me.
0: Yeah, so proofread, Sumo.
2: No, never pre-read, just go for it. Anyone who's seen me on TV knows I never pre-read anything, and that's got me into some sticky situations in the past, and will probably continue to do so into the future. One man who will be reading, though, and that is Sam Ackerman, because he's got headlines after this.
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1: 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They are tactically minded, equipped with composure, relentlessly loyal to their team. They might be unaware they can apply these instincts to a career in policing as well as the game.
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0: goes and no shortage of drama. 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

0: Gardner and his game.
1: Oh, I'm so accustomed to Angus Gardner's refereeing that it's just it's a non-event for me. You know how Angus Gardner referees the game, and a lot of moving
0: communicates
1: parts.
0: Well.
1: Look, yeah, and yeah, he's a talker. There's no doubt about that. He loves to chat during the game, but the one thing about Gardner, I'd say, is he's always clear. If he makes an interpretation, then he explains himself, and you carry on. So, as two teams playing the game, you're left under, I guess, no illusions about why the decision was made. And the one other thing about Gardner is he's proven over time that he'll admit when he got something wrong.
0: Yeah.
1: But I just don't think the referee was a factor here.
0: No, I don't too.
1: And in much the same way, I don't think the referee was a factor in the first test. And we've created the story that referees are factors in games.
0: There was only one thing that really irritated me, and I had a little scream at the TV, was when we were kicking a conversion. He was just running commentary through to the TMO, and he was just going back and forth. Thanks for that little observation. Yeah, I'll let them know. Like, I'm just like, TMO, man, zip it. Just zip it. Like, please. Like, I couldn't think of anything worse when someone coming through my ears trying to officiate a game. That's the only thing that irritates me. Outside of that, I thought he did a stellar job.
1: Yeah, fair enough. Do the ABs need to meet fire with fire at the start and include a wrecking ball like Elmore with a starting spot? That's from Mike the Ram. Safo, one of the key hiccups for him was probably his darts. Didn't quite get his darts right, and you've got to get those right to set
0: a
1: tone, start the test.
0: Oh,
1: but, mate, I agree with you. I mean, you know, look, I love what Cody Taylor brings from a sense of leadership and experience, but also, yeah, there's something to be said for unleashing someone like Al Moore earlier in the game and right from the get-go. But there will be serious questions on selection this week. It will be a fascinating study in how they feel the pressure and where they feel they didn't quite get it right. And we'll have to wait a few days for that.
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1: 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They are tactically minded, equipped with composure, relentlessly loyal to their team. They might be unaware they can apply these instincts to a career in policing as well as the game.
2: 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New Zealand Police is recruiting now. 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
6: 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Been plenty of All Blacks chat today. Thanks to New Zealand Police. New Zealand Police recruiting now. Head to New Cops, a website to get started. It's an interesting text. This has come in from Deep South Mark. Just before we get to Blake Ashford to talk NRL, we'll probably just round out our All Blacks chat here. Box were deserving winners, says Deep South. AB's lineouts and high ball work-ons. My only gripe in the game was it took 79 minutes to get any sort of replay showing a Springboks infringement. Yet we were shown constant replays of anything the ABs did wrong or a possible penalty. Mark, I know you say that's slightly tongue-in-cheek, but I think it is actually an issue for the game. Is broadcast bias, and it's not just the South Africans who are guilty of it. I think the same happens here. And you bring your natural biases to the broadcast, so you know you've got a truck full of replay directors and operators, and they're looking at things, and they're looking at it pretty much through a domestic lens. And you're right. I think we do have some questions to ask around broadcast objectivity when it comes to test match rugby. Because not forgetting that you know that every one of those replays is going up on the big screen, and every time it does, it's getting a crowd reaction. And every time the crowd reacts, the referee's looking at the big screen. So you are having a direct impact on the flow of the match as a broadcast operator. And they know it.
7: Yeah, I found myself messaging someone in the Sky Truck a couple of times when there's a Chiefs taking on the Crusaders. I'm like, show that replay. Come on now. You know exactly what I'm talking about, Simba.
6: I do know exactly who you're talking about. But it's always
7: it's not part of it.

0: NZ Waz team to take on the Seagulls this weekend. What are you up to this week, Blake? What do you got going on? You got the NZ secondary schools. Are you on a scouting mission, are you?
1: Nah, not scouting. I'm actually coaching first part of the week. Yeah.
0: Okay.
1: Yeah, so I went in the sheds last night and saw Webby and Ivan Cleary having a chat. I was about to go over and say, look, fellas, you know, young coach coming in the ranks, any advice? But I steered clear. They looked like it was a good chat. But now, look, I'm coaching a school from Whakatane, Triton High School. I've got them for the first 3 days of the secondary schools, and then I get to watch the Opens go at it at the back end of the week before I get to go to Old Boys Round up at Go Media Stadium this week. So the old boys will be in town, ready to watch the Warriors take on Manly.
2: It's going to be a ripper, mate. We really appreciate your time, Blake Ashford. Big part of our rugby league coverage here on Sport Nation, and we appreciate you on a Monday as always, buddy. Thanks so much, Ash.
1: No worries, fellas. Hopefully I got my voice back by next Monday.
2: Sounding good. Love it. Bit of husk. Bit of winter husk on. It's the way it should be. Coming up, Justin Evans is going to wrap up the racing weekend. Plenty to talk about with Justin. Paul Mawadi's on a plane, but hopefully we'll get him towards the end of the show. And it's just the tips day as well. We're going to review.
3: I think you did all right.
2: Going to review the performance. Okay. What was I? Started 17 back, didn't I?
0: Yeah, 17.
2: Yeah. 8833. If you've got any other thoughts on All Blacks, on the Warriors, minor premiership. How important to you? How important would it be? I mean, I can't believe the shrugs on the shoulders here. It's the Warriors we're talking about. Like, as a minor premiership, suddenly the Warriors are that good that a minor premiership doesn't count? Sam?
4: What the minor premiership comes with is a burden. It's the minor premierships, you're supposed to convert it through. I don't care whether they get it or not. I really don't. The JJ Gelatin Shield is historic. It used to be what they gave out to the premiers back in the day, right? But the changing of the trophies, it then became something they gave to just the minor premiers. There's been so many times where the minor premiership is won and then you don't win the premiership. Now, that minor premiership achievement can't be taken away, but it's not what you came for. It's not the reason you came to the dance. It's when the prize is the same for first or second as far as your finals route, it doesn't have the same kick. It'll be great. It'll be great to say that they are the minor premiers. They've won it once, and there's a small asterisk next to that achievement in 2002 because the Bulldogs were stripped of 38 salary cap points. 38 points in the comp because of salary cap breaches late in the piece. So the Warriors swooped in to take it because they were the only team that did it, you know, legally, right in the right way. But to do it this time would be a huge pat on the back. Something they can never take away from them. It would be a great achievement. But if they don't get it because of points difference, I'm not going to be worried about it.
2: Ackerman has spoken. 8:17. Justin Evans next.
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0: 8:22 on Sport Nation. This is the Kiwi Voice of Sport. Chemist Warehouse, keeping Kiwis healthy all year round. Justin Evans joining us for our racing update and review over the weekend. Justin, a very good morning to you, but I'm guessing also a weekend tinged with serious sadness for the racing community too.
1: Yes, absolutely. Morning, lads. Great to be with you for another week as we head into a big week, actually, in horse racing. But, yeah, you're not wrong. Very, very sad as the news broke over the weekend with the passing of Bev Kelso and, of course, wife of Ken. Wonderful trainers. Of course, they've had a really great run over the last few years with their high-class mares, particularly Legato, Levante prior to that, and currently Alabama Lass. But not just those horses. They've had an amazing career, the pair of them, a wonderful record. We knew Bev wasn't that well. She'd been battling illness for some time, and she hadn't been going to the races. But very sad to hear the passing of her. Look, I don't know, Ken. I must say, I've never met Ken, but to be honest with you, absolutely one of my favourite trainers. You wouldn't get a more astute training partnership. The pair of them, outstanding with their horses, tremendous strike rate, their ability to nurse a horse's career through to the top level, and we've seen what they've been able to do over the last few years, as I say, with their amazing sort of fillies who have turned into top class mares like Legato and currently Alabama Lass. So very, very sad. I must say, any time we've seen Ken interviewed as well, it was pretty obvious the love he held for Bev. You could absolutely tell the pure love for his wife when he's been interviewed. His attention certainly was always with Bev. So, yeah, really, really sad. Obviously, our condolences with Ken, with everybody involved there. And, of course, I touched on Alabama Lass, who we talked about last week because she won the Foxbridge. She will be a key player in this weekend's Group 1 Poesia. Wouldn't it be amazing if she was able to win? It'll be a pretty emotional sort of week, I'd imagine. Mm-hmm. It'll be a pretty hard old day for Ken lining that mare up for the first time without Bev. But we wish them well. She's certainly a good chance. Talking on the Poesia boys, it is all about the Group 1 this weekend. The eyes on that race, obviously, the star act there is well written. The unbeaten mare she is now with Stephen Marsh. So she will be the headline act. She's $1.80 at this stage. All of that to play out this week. We will have the field come out on Wednesday. Barrier draws, all of that. Riders confirmed. Track conditions throughout the week. We'd expect a pretty good track. There it is, Ellerslie, after all. Well written at the top of the betting, as you would expect. But that is going to be a cracking race on Saturday, and certainly it would be pretty special if Alabama Lass was able to win.
2: Yeah, we'll continue the chat on with Stephen Marsh then. We'll go to Perfect Chaos, takes the Whanganui Guineas on the weekend.
1: Yeah, absolutely. A listed feature, an early season listed feature for the three-year-olds, bit of imported black type, particularly for a filly like her. Look, I was obviously calling the action there at Whanganui, and she just strutted into that birdcage like she was going to be awfully hard to beat. The team prepared her beautifully. She looked $1 million. It was look, she'd gone into the race technically as a maiden. She'd had four runs in her previous prep. Wasn't able to do the job as a two-year-old, and saying that, she ran really, really well. Was probably unlucky, actually, to be winless, to be honest. A couple of those runs were actually very, very good. By Hello Yum Zane, she's got some nice blood on the dam line as well, so she's a lovely filly. Good group of owners here, and yeah, she was just presented beautifully by Stephen. We know how good Stephen is with any horse, to be honest. He's one of our great trainers, but particularly with his sort of two and 3-year-olds, and he's very good with his fillies, as Stephen. So, look, presented well, ridden beautifully by George Rook. You could argue maybe not the strongest field in the world, but sometimes we don't know about the strength of these races until we get a few months in, and hindsight's a wonderful thing. I think she's got all the attributes to kick on and do a pretty good job. They will target the big races like the 1,000 guineas and all of the other big features. So good luck to them, but I thought she was very, very good. There was a very good run there in that race from a horse called Honourable, who made up very good ground out wide on a day where it was pretty hard to do. So he might be a black booker. But, yep, Stephen Marsh has kicked off the season very well, and that'll be a good way to head into this week, where he's got well written in the Poesia, as we've touched on.
2: Yes, head to Riccarton, and it's bittersweet for Kylie Williams. She hangs up the silks and gets a winner to do so as well. What a career for Kylie.
1: Oh, amazing, amazing. Probably my favourite moment from the weekend for sure. She's a, I've got to say, she's a bit of a favourite of mine. I don't know if us commentators meant to have favourites, but I was calling in the South for 4 years, and she was always my fave, was Kylie Williams. She was always my fave. Not because, look, she's a champion. She's a champion girl, as Kylie, a champion lady, but also just a mighty, mighty rider. I think she's had a wonderful career over many, many years, obviously. Her longevity in the saddle, particularly, you know, because she's juggled being a mother and everything that goes with that. But also her success on the racetrack. Very consistent rider. You always knew you were going to get a good ride from Kylie. I mean, 1,020 wins. She hangs up the boots there on Saturday. 1,020 wins, but a dream result, a fairy tale ending to go out a winner. She won her last ride there on a horse called What She Wants. So pretty aptly named as well. What She Wants. She was able to win in classic Kylie Williams style. Really had to pull out all of the class that we know she's got in the saddle and got the job done. 1,020 wins. Of course, she got that milestone last year that she was so keen to get, 1,000 wins in the saddle. Pretty much most of them, in fact, just about all of them in the South. That is a feat by, in its own, to be honest. She hasn't done a lot of riding in the North, and, of course, the only female to have ever achieved that 1,000 wins in the South Island. That is the most successful female Southern rider, certainly one of our very best, not just female riders, for mine. She could match it with anybody on her day, champion lady, and, of course, these days known for being the mother of Logan Bates, Group 1 running rider, and he's going to keep racking those Group 1s in Australia. So she'll have his career to follow. And now, of course, Kylie is going to be the Southern mentor for the apprentices. So she'll do a great job. No one better to look after those young apprentices coming through the ranks. Good on you, Kylie. What a champion. It's been a pleasure to call you, a pleasure to know you, and an amazing career.
0: Great stuff, Jussie. Really appreciate you, mate. Go and have a great day, and we'll catch up with you the same time next week.
3: Cheers, Jussie.
1: Yeah, all the best, boys.
0: Cheers, mate. Appreciate it. It is coming up 8:29. We will take a short break. Sammy will have our last headlines of the show coming up after this. Still a chance to catch up with Paul Mawadi, and do you think we should wake Jimmy Mullins up as well? Jimmy Mullins.
4: Yeah, give him a call.
0: Yeah, I might try and do
4: that. He'd be awake, wouldn't he?
0: Yeah, hard to say after last night.
4: Yeah, true.
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16: 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Scotty is up in the Farmland studio. I'm here in the Farmland Library in Tauranga. And it's always the Farmland Freehouse for the Dagger as well. People just come in and out like vagabonds at that place.
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12: Are we going to get hopped up enough to make some bad decisions?
13: And perhaps play a little game called Just the Tip. Just for a second, just to see how it feels.
14: Just the Tips.
15: Yeah.
16: Yeah.
15: Come on now. Give it to me.
16: Righto, Rob. 340 plays 323. No. And we started with Springboks All Blacks.
15: Mm. Yeah.
16: You both picked the All Blacks.
15: Yeah.
16: Mm.
15: It was closest, though.
16: No. Argentina, Australia. Both picked Argentina.
15: Yeah, it was a big win for Les Kiss. Holy.
16: Mm. Well Brazil done. Classics. You both picked the Classics. Scotty said by seven. As he said, I'll take more than that.
17: Did I say by seven? Well, in my defence, I thought that, you know, if the game was getting away, they might just lighten up and, you know, give Brazil hope. Mm.
15: What did I go?
17: No.
16: Eight.
15: Far out.
16: Yeah.
17: Oh, well.
15: What a winner.
16: Southland Hawke's Bay, you both went Hawke's Bay. Scotty said 26. As he said, I'll take less than that. Mm. And they won by 15.
17: Mm.
15: Thank you.
17: I can't
15: Thank
17: even. You, look, I can't even look at you.
16: Yeah.
15: Two.
17: I can't even look at you.
16: Bay of Plenty, Auckland.
15: 19.
16: Scotty went Bay of Plenty as he went Auckland.
15: Yeah. Well done.
16: Yeah. 3.1 there.
17: Okay.
16: Yeah. Taranaki, Canterbury. Scotty went Taranaki as he went Canterbury.
15: Yeah. Well done. Scotty.
16: Otago, Waikato. Scotty went Otago as he went Waikato. Otago won that.
15: What?
17: Yeah.
16: Manawatu, North Harbour. Both went Harbour. Scotty said by 31. Izzy said by 32.
15: they lost by 3.
16: Yeah.
17: Hey, all credit to Manawatu.
15: That's so good.
17: They
18: Reece McDonald got a try too.
17: They played well.
16: Bit of a weaker Harbour outfit as well. But Wellington County. Scotty went counties as he went Wellington.
15: Oh. That was a wowee, Scotty. Jimmy Tupou would be proud of you.
17: Mm. Thanks, mate.
16: Northland, Tasman. Scotty went Northland as he went Tasman.
17: Yeah, shocked me.
15: Whatever you were doing,
16: Broncos Storm. Scotty went Storm as he went Broncos.
17: Oh, no.

0: just to.
1: Who's that?
0: Oh, look.
2: Suburb.
0: Hello, James.
1: James.
0: James. Right? James Mullen on the phone, and he's still on the scratcher too. And I don't doubt that with you, Mully, because gee, that was a clash and a half, wasn't it, son?
2: Yeah, it was this match funny, wasn't it?
0: Now we're just cold calling you. I've literally just called you on my phone, as you can see, not even through the studio, because I just wanted to see what shape you were in. But now that you've had your first Shield defence, would you be prepared to say that that's different gravy?
2: Yeah, definitely. It was, like I said, it was a bit of a test match. Just a whole different ball game, eh? That haka we did was pretty intense, and just settling that first half was just a nerve settler, eh? Like, we just had to sort of reset, realign, and just a different game.
3: It was good though.
0: Now, a couple of scrappy moments as well. Eli Odenryan, boy, he likes to get under the skin, doesn't he?
2: Yeah, I was just sitting back and laughing. Eh? You're just sort of undoing yourself here, bud, but that's all right.
0: What was the night like, mate? Boys, pretty. I mean, obviously, there's going to be a lot to work on, and Rhino's going to be into this during the week. But mate, you've got it locked away for another couple of weeks, so that's pretty cool.
2: Yeah, definitely a bit of a monkey off the back sort of thing. We didn't want to be that team that just held it for a week, and I think we've proven that we're not that team. So yeah, it's cool to keep it for another week and a bit or 2 weeks, and then defend it again. So yeah, I'm actually stoked. Parade it around a bit more, and all the celebrations sort of paid off, which was awesome.
0: Obviously, you felt my Wairua, you felt my aura sitting there in the grandstand yesterday, Mully. I mean, that was important, and in the end, it could have been the difference.
2: Yeah, I think it was, Samo. Yeah, I think that was the difference between winning and losing. So I thank you, Samo. I thank you.
0: No, I appreciate you, mate. Go back to sleep, would you? You sound awful, but we love you to bits, mate. And congratulations to you and the Tunny boys. Pass on our best, and we'll see you in a couple of weeks when Waikato, I think they've got a shot.
2: Awesome. Cheers, lads.
0: See you, brother. Cheers. Good on you, lad. Bye. James Mullen there.
1: Oh, there you go.
0: You know, just thought, just to finish the show on a high note, might as well just get the thoughts of one of the Tunny Far.
1: Yeah, I wanted to ask him a question, but he couldn't hear me, so.
0: No, he could not hear you. Well, I just figured I'd cut to the chase. I mean, Robbie does enough on the show without having to dial another number. And that'll do it for this. This number's up. We're going to go. TJ's in the studio next.
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0: 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We are looking for someone analysing the defensive line, predicting the referee's call, holding their nerve when the game is on the line. They are tactically minded, equipped with composure, relentlessly loyal to their team. They might be unaware they can apply these instincts to a career in policing as well as the game.
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5: From the local grounds to the global stage, Tony Johnson brings you the stories that matter in sport right now. 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
6: Now Preston again, Adi Savia. The captain's over the goal line. Has he scored? Yes, he has.
7: Now back in at the All Blacks.
6: The box are back. And they beat the All Blacks in Cape Town by 33 points to 26.
8: We're well aware of the quality of the team they put out. I was really proud of the effort from our boys tonight. We were under pump at various times and showed a lot of character and fight to stay in that game and could have stolen the draw. Glad they started pretty well. I think we left a couple of opportunities out in the park in the first half, and I think near carry and clean, they spent a lot of time down our end of the field. You know, they got a lot of their high ball stuff back. They were able to slow a bit of our ball down. We didn't quite get the sort of continuity that we needed at times, but we created a lot tonight, you know, so there's little elements that will need to be better, but you know, we'll bounce back next week.
9: Use it.
10: Northland just need patience. Pick and go. Rob Rush tries to power over. Short. Away they come. Wide. There it is. Come with the hour. Come with your captain. It is Rayhan with the likely winner for the Tanny Park.
11: And it's all in. All the Warriors players are jumping inside. Fiti. Wow. No arms. He is in big, big trouble.
12: Oh, he sent off. Bad. That's gone.
13: Contact with the shoulder. On report, off.
11: Sent off. The Knights will play the remainder of this game with just 12 men on the field.
14: Semenyo. Harlan with the header. It is still here. A new look, but the same Erling Haaland, and he's off the mark for the new campaign with a fantastic header.
15: It's 2 minutes after nine, Sport Nation Mornings. Tony Johnson with you on this day, August the 31st, 2026. Well, it's all on now, isn't it? Whether you think it's a three or a four test series, regardless, it's all going to swing on FNB Stadium, and the Springboks, having levelled it up, you could well argue, have moved the dial back in their favour. They were much better, weren't they? Much more like the team that have been at the top of the world for the last few years. They controlled the game through the key passages. The opening salvos were fast and furious, a lot more accurate. And they were able to build pressure on the scoreboard. They were smarter this week. They wisely opted to keep things ticking over via penalties. And they always looked the more likely winner. And yet, at the end, the All Blacks still had a chance to snatch a draw. The All Black scrum was better. The post-contact metres were really impressive, and they really stretched the box when they got the ball into the wide channels. They'll rue a shaky opening, a shaky line-out, and some costly lapses in discipline. And, well, maybe it was a fact that the execution of the kicking plan to get the ball in behind the rush defence while sound and thought just didn't really work. But then you think back a year. Think what happened after the All Blacks won at Eden Park a year ago. They were taken apart in Wellington, and that didn't happen this time. The teams are a lot closer

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7: 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The conversation continues.
8: 18 minutes after 9, Sport Nation Mornings. The series is locked at 1-1 after another pulsating test saw the Springboks take the second, 33-26. All Blacks scored 4 tries to 3, but the Box was so much better this week at turning their opportunities into points. To go through that in detail, to look back on another rollicking week in the NPC, which included a really hard-fought Ranfurly Shield match, our Monday panel consists of Rugby News editor Campbell Burns. Morning, Campbell.
9: Good morning, Tony.
8: And the man who was sidelined as Northland defended the Ranfurly Shield yesterday in Whangarei, Richard Turner. Hey, Richard.
10: Morning, Tony. Morning, Campbell.
8: Well, look, let's start by giving credit where it's due. The Springboks, much better this week in the second test. And do we agree, Campbell, we're probably in the ascendancy when and where it counted for the most in this match?
9: Oh, yes, 100%. It's a funny one. It's hard to say that the All Blacks played poorly compared to last week. In fact, many of the stats were in their favour, but the Springboks were certainly much better than last week, more clinical. They landed all their goals and just really controlled things at set piece in particular, even at scrum time, of course, and just generally. Yeah, they always had their nose in front, so a much better performance, which wasn't unexpected, of course, from the home side.
8: That said, Richard, the All Blacks, in the end, had a chance to snatch a draw. They needed a converted try to do it, and they looked dangerous when they got the ball into those wide channels. Is it fair to say that there's not a lot between these teams when you weigh up the strengths and weaknesses?
10: I think that's exactly right. After two test matches, not a lot in it. And I think, you know, if you look back on this one, it was almost the complete reverse of test one, where things went South Africa's way in test two, and in test one they didn't. And that was, you know, that was the difference. But yeah, I like what we're doing. You know, I said going

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12: It is 9:42 on Sport Nation Mornings, and well, we've had a lot of texts coming in this morning. They're flooding in, and we will get to them sooner or later. But one here from Wayne from Carmel. Could you please stop calling the New Zealand rugby team the All Blacks? They take the field in pink, fluorescent clown shoes, a disgraceful look for the uniform. Have a good one. Cheers, Wayne from Carmel. Well, I don't much like those boots either. I like that All Black look that they had at the 2015 World Cup, Wayne, but I'm not going to stop calling them the All Blacks on account of that. But, yeah, thanks for talking of up north, Carmel. Richard, you were there. Ranfurly Shield on the line. Northland and Tasman. And look, they've had some really, really bad weather up there. So it was great to see the crowd come out. And I would say it's an old-fashioned sort of a contest, this one. But, boy, what an epic.
13: Oh, it was. It was so good to be there, Tony. You know, you and I have had the privilege of calling at the NPC Rugby for some time now, and those are the occasions that become highlights. It was great to be sidelined. The locals rolled in. It's everything that's great about the Ranfurly Shield, isn't it? You know, to go back to a province like Northland, or formerly North Auckland, you know, they've made the most of it. I guess they were fortunate that they had a 10-day turnaround, so they very much made the most of those

0: to be for success. That's a pretty simple one, right? I mean, that guy when he's on his game, he's simply outstanding. One of those players you just love to watch, right? And yep, that was he again was was his day, and that was simply all they had to do. Give it to him, and he was going to make meters and score tries. So, good for Taranaki. And again, I'm loving this year's NPC competition, and players, even the good teams. You know, everyone has to front up week in, week out, otherwise they're going to get tipped over. And Taranaki were very good against Canterbury.
1: And a high scoring game between Otago and Waikato, two contenders, really good match between those two, Campbell.
2: Certainly was, 43-38. Otago, they're actually a really well-balanced side when you look at it, and they're continuing on what they did last year. I mean, in that forward pack, they've got some underrated players like Ben Lopez and Henry Bell in the front row, just to complement what Christian Leo Willey and Lucas Casey are doing, and then out wide, all this X-factor. And, I mean, they've actually got quite a nice two-playmaker game in the second half when they bring Patrick Pellegrini on to play alongside Cam Miller. So this is a good side, and they'll be looking forward to that Friday night clash in Napier there, because that's a clash of one versus, I think, three, and two sides that could well be there in the business end, or right at the business end of the competition.
1: Yeah. Oh, look, it's been a terrific competition. Unfortunately, we've run out of time. Richard, I know North Harbour, just very quickly, stumbled. Manawa 2, they involved in these dramatic high-scoring games, and Manawa 2 just... got there in the end. So
0: finished up on the right side of the ledger. Yeah, they did. Yeah, but yeah. Good wake up call for Harbour, though.
1: Good man. Okay, Campbell Burns, Richard Turner. Thanks, fellas.
0: Cheers. Thanks, boys.
2: Awesome, DJ. Thanks. Cheers, pod.
3: The NRL finals are almost here. 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
12: 14 minutes after 10 on Sport Nation Mornings. Just before we get to Jacob Spoonley answering a couple more texts, this one from Murph saying, have you heard any news on where Shannon Frizzell is? Thought he'd have turned out for Tasman by now. Murph, the news is that he actually got injured ahead of the North Harbour game, opening game of the season. Something happened at training and he hasn't been seen since then. And someone here saying, Watto made a good point on his show yesterday, as he often does, about how sheltered the schoolboy nationals are from the nation. I'm sure you're also passionate about that, TJ. Surely scheduling these as curtain raisers with NPC games would be a prime opportunity for more engagement profile at that level rather than playing in Palmy with very few people turning up. The thing is, though, it's the schools, and there is just such a difference

Doesn't seem to be a consistent policy, but I agree. It would be fantastic to be able to watch that tournament. But anyway, it is 15 minutes after 10 now, and time to look at the EPL. Just one game left to play in the second round. It's Arsenal, Aston Villa tomorrow. The Gunners hoping to join Manchester City, Hull City and Chelsea on maximum points. Already, it's looking like a tough season for a couple of the promoters.

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1: 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They are tactically minded, equipped with composure, relentlessly loyal to their team. They might be unaware they can apply these instincts to a career in policing as well as the game.
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8: Well, it's day one of the US Open, Flushing Meadow, the centre certainly of the tennis world and probably a large chunk of the whole sporting world for the next 2 weeks. And we're very happy to have with us, just to set the scene for what is to follow, Al Gruskin. Morning to you, Al.
9: Oh, morning to all of you listening in as well. Good morning to you. It is always great to be here. And yes, another Grand Slam is upon us. Doesn't start for me till I get to chat with you. So now I'm ready for this US Open to rock and roll.
8: Well, there's a bit been going on. There's a backdrop to this tournament. First and foremost, a very emotional Roger Federer, now with Hall of Fame status. And it clearly meant something to him. It meant a lot.
9: No. It was obviously an emotional moment, I think, for everyone in the tennis world. This is someone who, through it, felt like the majority of his career while he was playing was considered the greatest men's champion. And obviously, he had notable rivals, Rafa Nadal, Novak Djokovic, who have both since eclipsed his major count. But to have the opportunity

0: You always.
1: Good man.
0: I mean, on the women's side, I just think Aryna Sabalenka, she has fewer major championships than she could, given how good she's been over the course of these last three seasons. She should be in the 6-7 major count, and she's not. And the idea of her walking away at the peaks of her powers without a major title in a season, I'm just going to pick the number one seed there because that feels most comfortable. Oh, man. On the men's side, now we're talking. I don't think it's going to be Djokovic. I don't like picking against Alcaraz. And I will say this as an American. If an American man is ever going to win a slam in my lifetime, it feels like this is the one. Whether it's Taylor or Tommy or Francis or Lerner or Brandon Nakashima, like any of these names, I'm going to go Taylor Fritz. He's always been the guy of the group to just be ahead of the pack. I'll give you a slightly off the beaten path pick here. I'll go Taylor Fritz. I'll have the Americans ending the streak and bringing one home on home soil.
1: Taylor Fritz, Aryna Sabalenka. People are writing that down as we speak. Al Gruskin, always great to talk to you. Thank you so much. And you enjoy the next 2 weeks, eh?
0: Always appreciate you guys having me on. And I will enjoy. Thank you for having me as always.
1: Yeah, it's always a great tournament, the US Open. So, yeah, nice to get Al's thoughts on things and a couple of tips for you there. It is 10 minutes away from 11 now on Sport Nation Mornings, up after 11 o'clock. We'll go back over the whole weekend's action in the NRL. McGarren will join us later on in the hour too with a wrap on the racing, and we'll catch up with Mr. McCarty and find out what's on his show this afternoon between 12 and 3. But right now, it is 10:51.
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5: It's 10:55 on Sport Nation Mornings. Had lots of texts about the rugby at the weekend, quite a few about the refereeing. On the other side of the argument, yes, a text here from a fellow who's texted three or four times this morning, clearly not very happy with a couple of things that were said on the show earlier on. He's saying the only time ever there were forwards down before a scrum, they wore black. Okay. All I can say is I know you're clearly upset about a couple of things that were said early on. Look, I've been following this great rivalry since the 1970s. No one has more respect for the rivalry or for the Springboks than I have. I've been lucky enough to go to South Africa 15, 16, 17 times. Loved it every single time. Got a lot of friends there and greatly admire what Rassie Erasmus has achieved. But not everything that you hear on the show is going to be to your liking, sir. Just enjoy the fact that your team had a really great win at the weekend. Okay? And roll on the rest of the series. And Chris saying, All Blacks aside, really enjoyed the performance of referee Sam Curran in the Auckland Bay of Plenty game that you called. No excessive yelling, talking, explaining, constant yap. I know the international game is different beast, but found it very refreshing. Yep, sometimes the fewer times you mention the referee, it means the better a game that he's having. Thanks for that text, Chris. It is coming up now, 4 minutes away from 11.
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12: 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Let's rip in.

0: Cronulla, you can't win from outside the top four. History tells us that. Then you go to South, Newcastle and North Queensland making up the numbers. To me, it's the Warriors and the Penrith. The Panthers have been the best teams now for months and all going to form. They should be head-to-head on grand final day.
1: You probably made a whole lot of people this side of the Tasman very happy with that, mate. Thank you so much, Matt. Brilliant talking to you, mate. And look,
0: no,
1: you just keep
0: Tony,
1: up,
0: pleasure.
1: Yeah, keep up the great work and hopefully we'll talk to you again in the not-too-distant future.
0: Yeah, Tony, and just before I let you go, Ivan Cleer, I saw yesterday that there he was. He played in that 2002 grand final as a Warrior. He coached the Warriors to that 2011 grand final. I wonder whether the Cleary name will be involved again this way somehow in the Warrior, if the Warriors make the GF.
1: Well, I mentioned, you know, how disappointing it was when Cleary left as a coach. Mm. I still think, again, on the positive side of it, I think two of the best signings that club ever made were when they picked up Kevin Campion and Ivan Cleary came over, and the professionalism that they brought to the club, it was absolutely fantastic. I've been a huge fan of Ivan Cleary ever since then, but yeah, it was great to see the family there yesterday. All right, mate, you have a great week, mate.
0: Good on you. Okay. Thanks, Tone. Okay. See you, mate.
1: It's 23 minutes after 11 now. Just before we wrap it up, the setback at the weekend for the Warriors women. They were beaten 22-18 by a team three places below them on the table, the Dragons. That's their third straight defeat. They've got a real must-win game this week, and they should win it too against the bottom-placed Sharks. They'll have to because they travel to Queensland to play the Broncos in the final round. So that's our wrap of the weekend action. Boy, it's all set up beautifully, isn't it? The NRL. One more round of the round robin to go before we go into the playoffs. It's 11:24 now and on Sport Nation, and very soon, hopefully, we will check in with Mr. Daniel McCarty and find out what is in store for you between 12 and 3 this afternoon on Sport Nation.
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0: just a little bit earlier. Keep the text coming. We'll still have time for some more a little bit later on. 8833 had a lot through this morning. Hopefully we've been able to get through a lot of them, not all of them, but we'll get a chance to catch up with some more. But very soon we're going to be joined by the one and only Michael Guerin as we look back on the weekend's racing.
1: The Premier League is back, which means the sleep schedule is in trouble and the football chat is about to get loud. Title races, relegation scraps, top four chaos, managers under pressure, and fans pretending they're calm when they're absolutely not. From the first whistle of the season to the madness of the run home, we'll bring you the games, the storylines, and the moments everyone will be talking about.
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6: It is 11:55 and that is just about us for this Monday morning. And what a busy Monday morning it has been. Thank you so much for all your texts. Haven't been able to get through all of them. And boy, what an array. Some of them quite thought-provoking, one or two quite angry. That often happens after a test match, doesn't it? But anyway, we'll go through it all again tomorrow. We'll touch on one just before we go. Brent saying if Waikato can keep going the way they're going, I think they'll do well against Northland in the Shield Challenge in 2 weeks. Yes, I think Northland travel down to North Harbour this week, and then they have got they've got two. If they're successful, there'll be two challenges remaining this season. The first is against Waikato in a fortnight. Waikato actually lost to Otago 43-38 at the weekend, but it was a belter of a game, as so many of them were over the weekend. Real high-scoring spectacle. And then Counties Manukau, who had their first win of the season against Wellington yesterday, inspired by an absolutely barn burner of a performance from Gibson Popoali'i. Just judging by the texts, I know a lot of you are really, really enjoying the NPC. Well, that's it for today. I will be back in the chair tomorrow morning, and I'm going to be joined by Jello. He's going to be in. Anthony Gilling's going to be on the show with me tomorrow morning, and we'll look forward to that. Meantime, you stand by. Daniel McCarty's on his way. Thanks so much to all your hard work, Matt and Brian. Couldn't do it without you, fellas. You have a great day, everyone. Matua.
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5: 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Welcome in to the Rural Roundup with Aaron Speedy on Sport Nation.
6: Good afternoon, New Zealand, and welcome into the Rural Roundup. Happy Monday, and it is a happy Monday after a history-making weekend. Col Davies just made New Zealand history, becoming the first ever Kiwi to secure a United States Pro Motocross Championship, and he did it on his 19th birthday. What a legend. Capping off a remarkable season, his first pro season, and he took out just a few months ago the Supercross Championship for the East Coast. He was the second New Zealander to ever do that. Ben Townley achieved that feat in 2007. We obviously had BT on the show on Friday. What an incredible interview. And we're going to talk more about his achievements in the Rural Sport Roundup, which will be coming up. But I recorded this conversation with my three-year-old who's begging me to buy a motorbike. Have a listen to this.
7: I'm a Yamaha motorbike with two tires.
6: Do you know who rides a Yamaha?
7: Yeah.
6: Col Davies.
7: Yeah, I like Col Davies.
6: This is what it's all about, becoming an inspiration to every single dirt bike rider in the country right now, aspiring to be like Col Davies. This is the momentum that we were talking about. This is incredible, incredible stuff. We will have more about that coming up in the Rural Sports Roundup. Also coming up on the show, our Rural Sport Legend of the Week is Craig Wiggy Wiggins, incredible commentator, actually, and our country character, also a sport legend, Craig Hack Fagan. He joins us for a yarn. But first up, we're talking lawnmower racing, which also started its season over the weekend.
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6: Right, today we're talking about a rural sport you might never have heard of, and that is lawnmower racing. And there are clubs right across the country. It's fast, it's fun. And New Zealand Lawnmower Racing Association President Barry Dorr joins us now. Barry, welcome into the Rural Roundup. I've never heard of lawnmower racing before. Tell us how it works.
8: Well, it's interesting that you say you haven't heard of it before, because I've been doing it for probably about 18 years in New Zealand. And the number of people that say I've never heard of it before, so obviously we're not doing something very well with advertising, so maybe this will help. So the way it started was a long time ago, actually in England, 72, I think it started, somebody decided to race lawnmowers. So in New Zealand, so I've been doing it for about 18 years, and yeah, we race lawnmowers. The idea is you get the lawnmower that's sitting in the shed in there that hasn't been used for a few years, and you look up the website, get some rules, build yourself a mower on a budget, and then get out and have a whole lot of fun.
6: That sounds amazing. Are you actually cutting grass while you're racing these lawnmowers?